0: said to Benjamin Netanyahu to try to persuade him to stop the retaliatory attacks on Iran. He said he'd told the Israeli Prime Minister, "We have to use common sense. We're very close to signing a very powerful deal, a very good deal." Mr. Trump was concerned that Israeli airstrikes could derail those ongoing peace talks with Tehran. President Trump later told Axios that he had told Mr. Netanyahu, "Bibi, you better be careful or you will be on your own very soon."
1: The BBC's Sarah Smith. His redistricting strategy is producing some unexpected consequences for California's Democratic governor.
2: Democrats are being shut out of California's 40th congressional district, despite a redistricting effort backed by Governor Gavin Newsom that was designed to put the seat in play. Two Republicans have advanced out of the primary, leaving Democrats off the November ballot entirely. The outcome marks an unexpected setback for Newsom's redistricting plan, after a district reshaped to weaken Republicans ended up guaranteeing a Republican victory instead. Willie Nelson, Los Angeles.
1: Voters in Maine and Nevada, South Carolina, and North Dakota head to the polls today for primary elections. Maine's high-stake U.S. Senate contest generating a lot of interest. On Wall Street, the Dow features up 135 points. NASDAQ features 208 points higher. This is SRN News. Sesame Street celebrates gay pride.
3: The iconic kid show has posted the following message on social media. Happy Pride Month from Sesame Street. Join us in celebrating and uplifting the LGBTQIA+ members of our community. The post includes what looks like the fur of several of the show's popular puppets in rainbow colors. In fact, Sesame Street has been pushing the LGBT lifestyle for several years now, introducing a gay couple on a recent episode about family. Michael Harrington reporting.
1: A student at New York University is being investigated on hate crimes charges for allegedly flying a flag bearing a swastika and the Star of David over one of the school's buildings. The incident occurred during graduation ceremonies last month. The university released a statement saying, in addition to criminal proceedings, we will immediately pursue our disciplinary procedures, which carry the most severe consequences. Anti-Semitism is on the rise in the U.S. and overseas. This is SRN News. Three more cases of the New World screwworm have been confirmed, including one outside Texas, demonstrating the difficulty of stopping a pest could potentially devastate the nation's cattle industry. The Ag Department says new cases were found in a dog from New Mexico and hundreds of miles away in a goat and calf in Texas. An accident claims the life of an award-winning American historian.
4: Gordon Wood was a renowned historian. His book, The Radicalism of the American Revolution, won a Pulitzer in 1993. Police say the 92-year-old died Sunday after he was struck by a car in a supermarket parking lot in East Providence, Rhode Island. A professor emeritus at Brown University, Wood claimed a middle ground between conventional great man narratives and the more egalitarian scholarship that emerged in the 1960s. His works became standard reference for discussions on the colonial period. Filmmaker Ken Burns praised Wood as a teacher of generations of students and other historians. I'm Jennifer King.
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5: Hello, this is David Snyder, president of Baptist International Missions Incorporated, welcoming you to today's broadcast of Moments for Missions under the direction of our vice president, Dr. J.B. Godfrey.
6: Well, on yesterday, I mentioned that Canada School has come and gone here at BIMI. And it's an important time, and young missionaries come in. Sometimes they're not so young either, but mostly young couples come in and they join us to go out around the world and share the gospel of Jesus Christ and plant churches and train national people. And it's a wonderful thing. And at Canada School's a week of very intense training. And it's important that we have men and women who are leaders and can come in and help us with that task of training and doing orientation to get the missionaries started out on the right path and how to start deputation and all of that. Let me tell you about one of those people who has done that over the many years and what a great influence he was and how God used him in so many ways here at BIMI. And that person is my good friend, Dr. Pat Creed Sr., who is now in heaven. This year, my wife and I have been to multiple funerals, and I've had the privilege of helping in several of them, and some of them I've just been there. But Dr. Pat Creed, I met him many, many years ago when I was a young missionary on deputation, and he was the pastor of Independent Baptist Church in Clinton, Maryland, and I was there, and they took on our support, and Brother Pat Creed and his wife, June, served the Lord together. Brother Creed was from Eunice, West Virginia, and June, his wife, was from Elton, Maryland, and they had met while in school in Elton, Maryland, while attending Elton High School, and then they were saved at First Baptist Church in Elton. And June was saved in April of 1960, and Pat in September of 1960. Later, they attended Tennessee Temple University. June took some classes. Dr. Creed graduated. He was awarded two honorary degrees, doctorates from there. And he was called to preach in March of 1971 while he was attending pastor school at First Baptist Church in Hammond, Indiana. And God used him in many ways. He served as an assistant pastor to Dr. Tom Wallace at Baptist Bible Church in Elton, Maryland, and assistant to Dr. John Bonds at Bethlehem Baptist Church in Fairfax, Virginia. And then he was called to be the pastor there at Independent Baptist Church, which he did from 1972 to 1994. But at that time, he accepted the position of the Caribbean director of Baptist International Missions Incorporated, BIMI, and he served as the director in that position from 1994 until 2012, and then he served as BIMI's Caribbean International Representative. But he and Dr. John Halsey, who was another one of my dear friends, they certainly had a great, great influence, not just in being pastors and serving with BIMI, but in introducing faith, promise, missions, giving, and challenging individuals to surrender their lives to the mission field. And there are many, many churches across America and even across the world, really, where Brother Pat Creed went and presented faith, promise, missions, and they got the vision for it. In fact, I preach every year up in Oswego, Illinois, at Valley Baptist Church. And Dr. Creed, many, many years, went there and preached their missions conference and talked about faith, promise, giving. And that great church responded. And now it's been my privilege now for way over 10 years of going up and preaching their conference. And again, I had the privilege of attending the funeral for my good friend Pat Creed back on February the 5th of this year. Pray for that family.
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1: With SRN News, I'm Rich Thomason in Washington. U.S. Army helicopter has crashed near the Strait of Hormuz. President Trump says the two crew members were rescued. They were not injured. Mr. Trump is upbeat about the prospects for an Iran peace deal, and soon. He says we're very close to having a very good, strong, powerful deal, adding an agreement could be signed in 2 or 3 days. Israel and Iran have quit attacking each other. President Trump appealed to both sides to knock it off.
2: In a brief conversation with President Trump, I asked him what he had said to Benjamin Netanyahu to try to persuade him to stop the retaliatory attacks on Iran. He said he'd told the Israeli Prime Minister, "We have to use common sense. We're very close to signing a very powerful deal, a very good deal." Mr. Trump was concerned that Israeli airstrikes could derail those ongoing peace talks with Tehran. President Trump later told Axios that he had told Mr. Netanyahu, "Bibi, you better be careful or you will be on your own very soon."
1: The BBC's Sarah Smith. His redistricting strategy is producing some unexpected consequences for California's Democratic governor.
3: Democrats are being shut out of California's 40th congressional district, despite a redistricting effort backed by Governor Gavin Newsom that was designed to put the seat in play. Two Republicans have advanced out of the primary, leaving Democrats off the November ballot entirely. The outcome marks an unexpected setback for Newsom's redistricting plan. After a district reshaped to weaken Republicans ended up guaranteeing a Republican victory instead. Willie Nelson, Los Angeles.
1: Voters in Maine and Nevada, South Carolina, and North Dakota head to the polls today for primary elections. Maine's high-stake U.S. Senate contest generating a lot of interest. On Wall Street, the Dow futures up 135 points. NASDAQ futures 208 points higher. This is SRN News. Sesame Street celebrates gay pride.
4: The iconic kid show has posted the following message on social media. Happy Pride Month from Sesame Street. Join us in celebrating and uplifting the LGBTQIA+ members of our community. The post includes what looks like the fur of several of the show's popular puppets in rainbow colors. In fact, Sesame Street has been pushing the LGBT lifestyle for several years now, introducing a gay couple on a recent episode about family. Michael Harrington reporting.
1: A student at New York University is being investigated on hate crimes charges for allegedly flying a flag bearing a swastika and the Star of David over one of the school's buildings. The incident occurred during graduation ceremonies last month. The university released a statement saying, in addition to criminal proceedings, we will immediately pursue our disciplinary procedures, which carry the most severe consequences. Anti-Semitism is on the rise in the U.S. and overseas. This is SRN News. Three more cases of the New World screwworm have been confirmed, including one outside Texas, demonstrating the difficulty of stopping a pest could potentially devastate the nation's cattle industry. The Ag Department says new cases were found in a dog from New Mexico and hundreds of miles away in a goat and calf in Texas. An accident claims the life of an award-winning American historian.
5: Gordon Wood was a renowned historian. His book, The Radicalism of the American Revolution, won a Pulitzer in 1993. Police say the 92-year-old died Sunday after he was struck by a car in a supermarket parking lot in East Providence, Rhode Island. A professor emeritus at Brown University, Wood claimed a middle ground between conventional great man narratives and the more egalitarian scholarship that emerged in the 1960s. His works became standard reference for discussions on the colonial period. Filmmaker Ken Burns praised Wood as a teacher of generations of students and other historians. I'm Jennifer King.
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1: With SRN News, I'm Rich Thomason in Washington. U.S. Army helicopter has crashed near the Strait of Hormuz. President Trump says the two crew members were rescued. They were not injured. Mr. Trump is upbeat about the prospects for an Iran peace deal, and soon. He says we're very close to having a very good, strong, powerful deal, adding an agreement could be signed in 2 or 3 days. Israel and Iran have quit attacking each other. President Trump appealed to both sides to knock it off.
2: In a brief conversation with President Trump, I asked him what he had said to Benjamin Netanyahu to try to persuade him to stop the retaliatory attacks on Iran. He said he'd told the Israeli Prime Minister, "We have to use common sense. We're very close to signing a very powerful deal, a very good deal." Mr. Trump was concerned that Israeli airstrikes could derail those ongoing peace talks with Tehran. President Trump later told Axios that he had told Mr. Netanyahu, "Bibi, you better be careful or you will be on your own very soon."
1: The BBC's Sarah Smith. His redistricting strategy is producing some unexpected consequences for California's Democratic governor.
3: Democrats are being shut out of California's 40th congressional district, despite a redistricting effort backed by Governor Gavin Newsom that was designed to put the seat in play. Two Republicans have advanced out of the primary, leaving Democrats off the November ballot entirely. The outcome marks an unexpected setback for Newsom's redistricting plan, after a district reshaped to weaken Republicans ended up guaranteeing a Republican victory instead. Willie Nelson, Los Angeles.
1: Voters in Maine and Nevada, South Carolina, and North Dakota head to the polls today for primary elections. Maine's high-stake U.S. Senate contest generating a lot of interest. On Wall Street, the Dow futures up 135 points. NASDAQ futures 208 points higher. This is SRN News. Sesame Street celebrates gay pride.
4: The iconic kid show has posted the following message on social media. Happy Pride Month from Sesame Street. Join us in celebrating and uplifting the LGBTQIA+ members of our community. The post includes what looks like the fur of several of the show's popular puppets in rainbow colors. In fact, Sesame Street has been pushing the LGBT lifestyle for several years now, introducing a gay couple on a recent episode about family. Michael Harrington reporting.
1: A student at New York University is being investigated on hate crimes charges for allegedly flying a flag bearing a swastika and the Star of David over one of the school's buildings. The incident occurred during graduation ceremonies last month. The university released a statement saying, in addition to criminal proceedings, we will immediately pursue our disciplinary procedures, which carry the most severe consequences. Anti-Semitism is on the rise in the U.S. and overseas. This is SRN News. Three more cases of the New World screwworm have been confirmed, including one outside Texas, demonstrating the difficulty of stopping a pest could potentially devastate the nation's cattle industry. The Ag Department says new cases were found in a dog from New Mexico and hundreds of miles away in a goat and calf in Texas. An accident claims the life of an award-winning American historian.
5: Gordon Wood was a renowned historian. His book, The Radicalism of the American Revolution, won a Pulitzer in 1993. Police say the 92-year-old died Sunday after he was struck by a car in a supermarket parking lot in East Providence, Rhode Island. A professor emeritus at Brown University, Wood claimed a middle ground between conventional great man narratives and the more egalitarian scholarship that emerged in the 1960s. His works became standard reference for discussions on the colonial period. Filmmaker Ken Burns praised Wood as a teacher of generations of students and other historians. I'm Jennifer King.
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6: 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This is Matt Staver with Freedom's Call. Governor Jared Polis signed legislation forcing Colorado's public colleges and universities to sell abortion pills at student health centers. Under the new law, public institutions operating student health centers must provide students access to mifepristone and misoprostol. Campuses with on-site pharmacies are required to stock the drugs for students, and those without must have medical staff at the health center dispense the pills directly or write prescriptions for off-campus pharmacies. An April 2025 study from the Ethics and Public Policy Center found that nearly 11% of women who take mifepristone experience serious adverse health effects, including sepsis, infection, hemorrhage, need for blood transfusion, and other abortion-specific complications. Chemical abortions are never safe and harm women and kill children. Stay informed at Liberty Counsel's website, lc.org.

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1: With SRN News, I'm Rich Thomason in Washington. U.S. Army helicopter has crashed near the Strait of Hormuz. President Trump says the two crew members were rescued. They were not injured. Mr. Trump is upbeat about the prospects for an Iran peace deal, and soon. He says we're very close to having a very good, strong, powerful deal, adding an agreement could be signed in 2 or 3 days. Israel and Iran have quit attacking each other. President Trump appealed to both sides to knock it off.
2: In a brief conversation with President Trump, I asked him what he had said to Benjamin Netanyahu to try to persuade him to stop the retaliatory attacks on Iran. He said he'd told the Israeli Prime Minister, "We have to use common sense. We're very close to signing a very powerful deal, a very good deal." Mr. Trump was concerned that Israeli airstrikes could derail those ongoing peace talks with Tehran. President Trump later told Axios that he had told Mr. Netanyahu, "Bibi, you better be careful or you will be on your own very soon."
1: The BBC's Sarah Smith. His redistricting strategy is producing some unexpected consequences for California's Democratic governor.
3: Democrats are being shut out of California's 40th congressional district, despite a redistricting effort backed by Governor Gavin Newsom that was designed to put the seat in play. Two Republicans have advanced out of the primary, leaving Democrats off the November ballot entirely. The outcome marks an unexpected setback for Newsom's redistricting plan, after a district reshaped to weaken Republicans ended up guaranteeing a Republican victory instead. Willie Nelson, Los Angeles.
1: Voters in Maine and Nevada, South Carolina, and North Dakota head to the polls today for primary elections. Maine's high-stake U.S. Senate contest generating a lot of interest. On Wall Street, the Dow futures up 135 points. NASDAQ futures 208 points higher. This is SRN News. Sesame Street celebrates gay pride.
4: The iconic kid show has posted the following message on social media. Happy Pride Month from Sesame Street. Join us in celebrating and uplifting the LGBTQIA plus members of our community. The post includes what looks like the fur of several of the show's popular puppets in rainbow colors. In fact, Sesame Street has been pushing the LGBT lifestyle for several years now, introducing a gay couple on a recent episode about family. Michael Harrington reporting.
1: A student at New York University is being investigated on hate crimes charges for allegedly flying a flag bearing a swastika and the Star of David over one of the school's buildings. The incident occurred during graduation ceremonies last month. The university released a statement saying, in addition to criminal proceedings, we will immediately pursue our disciplinary procedures, which carry the most severe consequences. Anti-Semitism is on the rise in the U.S. and overseas. This is SRN News. Three more cases of the New World screwworm have been confirmed, including one outside Texas, demonstrating the difficulty of stopping a pest could potentially devastate the nation's cattle industry. The Ag Department says new cases were found in a dog from New Mexico and hundreds of miles away in a goat and calf in Texas. An accident claims the life of an award-winning American historian.
5: Gordon Wood was a renowned historian. His book, The Radicalism of the American Revolution, won a Pulitzer in 1993. Police say the 92-year-old died Sunday after he was struck by a car in a supermarket parking lot in East Providence, Rhode Island. A professor emeritus at Brown University, Wood claimed a middle ground between conventional great man narratives and the more egalitarian scholarship that emerged in the 1960s. His works became standard reference for discussions on the colonial period. Filmmaker Ken Burns praised Wood as a teacher of generations of students and other historians. I'm Jennifer King.
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1: With SRN News, I'm Rich Thomason in Washington. U.S. Army helicopter has crashed near the Strait of Hormuz. President Trump says the two crew members were rescued. They were not injured. Mr. Trump is upbeat about the prospects for an Iran peace deal, and soon. He says we're very close to having a very good, strong, powerful deal, adding an agreement could be signed in 2 or 3 days. Israel and Iran have quit attacking each other. President Trump appealed to both sides to knock it off.
2: In a brief conversation with President Trump, I asked him what he had said to Benjamin Netanyahu to try to persuade him to stop the retaliatory attacks on Iran. He said he'd told the Israeli Prime Minister, "We have to use common sense. We're very close to signing a very powerful deal, a very good deal." Mr. Trump was concerned that Israeli airstrikes could derail those ongoing peace talks with Tehran. President Trump later told Axios that he had told Mr. Netanyahu, "Bibi, you better be careful or you will be on your own very soon."
1: The BBC's Sarah Smith. His redistricting strategy is producing some unexpected consequences for California's Democratic governor.
3: Democrats are being shut out of California's 40th congressional district, despite a redistricting effort backed by Governor Gavin Newsom that was designed to put the seat in play. Two Republicans have advanced out of the primary, leaving Democrats off the November ballot entirely. The outcome marks an unexpected setback for Newsom's redistricting plan, after a district reshaped to weaken Republicans ended up guaranteeing a Republican victory instead. Willie Nelson, Los Angeles.
1: Voters in Maine and Nevada, South Carolina, and North Dakota head to the polls today for primary elections. Maine's high-stake U.S. Senate contest generating a lot of interest. On Wall Street, the Dow futures up 135 points. NASDAQ futures 208 points higher. This is SRN News. Sesame Street celebrates gay pride.
4: The iconic kid show has posted the following message on social media. Happy Pride Month from Sesame Street. Join us in celebrating and uplifting the LGBTQIA plus members of our community. The post includes what looks like the fur of several of the show's popular puppets in rainbow colors. In fact, Sesame Street has been pushing the LGBT lifestyle for several years now, introducing a gay couple on a recent episode about family. Michael Harrington reporting.
1: A student at New York University is being investigated on hate crimes charges for allegedly flying a flag bearing a swastika and the Star of David over one of the school's buildings. The incident occurred during graduation ceremonies last month. The university released a statement saying, in addition to criminal proceedings, we will immediately pursue our disciplinary procedures, which carry the most severe consequences. Anti-Semitism is on the rise in the U.S. and overseas. This is SRN News. Three more cases of the New World screwworm have been confirmed, including one outside Texas, demonstrating the difficulty of stopping a pest could potentially devastate the nation's cattle industry. The Ag Department says new cases were found in a dog from New Mexico and hundreds of miles away in a goat and calf in Texas. An accident claims the life of an award-winning American historian.
5: Gordon Wood was a renowned historian. His book, The Radicalism of the American Revolution, won a Pulitzer in 1993. Police say the 92-year-old died Sunday after he was struck by a car in a supermarket parking lot in East Providence, Rhode Island. A professor emeritus at Brown University, Wood claimed a middle ground between conventional great man narratives and the more egalitarian scholarship that emerged in the 1960s. His works became standard reference for discussions on the colonial period. Filmmaker Ken Burns praised Wood as a teacher of generations of students and other historians. I'm Jennifer King.
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1: With SRN News, I'm Rich Thomason in Washington. U.S. Army helicopter has crashed near the Strait of Hormuz. President Trump says the two crew members were rescued. They were not injured. Mr. Trump is upbeat about the prospects for an Iran peace deal, and soon. He says we're very close to having a very good, strong, powerful deal, adding an agreement could be signed in 2 or 3 days. Israel and Iran have quit attacking each other. President Trump appealed to both sides to knock it off.
2: In a brief conversation with President Trump, I asked him what he had said to Benjamin Netanyahu to try to persuade him to stop the retaliatory attacks on Iran. He said he'd told the Israeli Prime Minister, "We have to use common sense. We're very close to signing a very powerful deal, a very good deal." Mr. Trump was concerned that Israeli airstrikes could derail those ongoing peace talks with Tehran. President Trump later told Axios that he had told Mr. Netanyahu, "Bibi, you better be careful or you will be on your own very soon."
1: The BBC's Sarah Smith. His redistricting strategy is producing some unexpected consequences for California's Democratic governor.
3: Democrats are being shut out of California's 40th congressional district, despite a redistricting effort backed by Governor Gavin Newsom that was designed to put the seat in play. Two Republicans have advanced out of the primary, leaving Democrats off the November ballot entirely. The outcome marks an unexpected setback for Newsom's redistricting plan, after a district reshaped to weaken Republicans ended up guaranteeing a Republican victory instead. Willie Nelson, Los Angeles.
1: Voters in Maine and Nevada, South Carolina, and North Dakota head to the polls today for primary elections. Maine's high-stake U.S. Senate contest generating a lot of interest. On Wall Street, the Dow features up 135 points. NASDAQ features 208 points higher. This is SRN News. Sesame Street celebrates gay pride.
4: The iconic kid show has posted the following message on social media. Happy Pride Month from Sesame Street. Join us in celebrating and uplifting the LGBTQIA plus members of our community. The post includes what looks like the fur of several of the show's popular puppets in rainbow colors. In fact, Sesame Street has been pushing the LGBT lifestyle for several years now, introducing a gay couple on a recent episode about family. Michael Harrington reporting.
1: A student at New York University is being investigated on hate crimes charges for allegedly flying a flag bearing a swastika and the Star of David over one of the school's buildings. The incident occurred during graduation ceremonies last month. The university released a statement saying, in addition to criminal proceedings, we will immediately pursue our disciplinary procedures, which carry the most severe consequences. Anti-Semitism is on the rise in the U.S. and overseas. This is SRN News. Three more cases of the New World screwworm have been confirmed, including one outside Texas, demonstrating the difficulty of stopping a pest could potentially devastate the nation's cattle industry. The Ag Department says new cases were found in a dog from New Mexico and hundreds of miles away in a goat and calf in Texas. An accident claims the life of an award-winning American historian.
5: Gordon Wood was a renowned historian. His book, The Radicalism of the American Revolution, won a Pulitzer in 1993. Police say the 92-year-old died Sunday after he was struck by a car in a supermarket parking lot in East Providence, Rhode Island. A professor emeritus at Brown University, Wood claimed a middle ground between conventional great man narratives and the more egalitarian scholarship that emerged in the 1960s. His works became standard reference for discussions on the colonial period. Filmmaker Ken Burns praised Wood as a teacher of generations of students and other historians. I'm Jennifer King.
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1: One sat alone beside the highway, begging. His eyes were blind, the light he could not see.

and read the newspaper and the New York Times and the Street Journal, you know, all that kind of. Listen, we'll never have the love of God perfected in us without the Word of God being. Now, let's go on. There's another reason. Verse chapter 2 and verse 19, 20, and 25. They went out from us. That's one way you can tell where you stay or not. They went out from us, but they were not of us. For if they had been of us, they would no doubt have continued with us. But they went out that they might be made manifest that they were not all of us. The best way in the world to prove that you're not saved is just to leave the people that are saved. I know you think up a lot of excuses, but you just go ahead. And when you around God's people and you'd say, I just don't like them, I'd rather go with the other crowd, that's a sign you're not saved. You'd rather be in a beer joint than the church service, it's because you've got a beer joint heart. You'd rather shoot dope than to live in the Bible of hope, it's because you don't know Jesus. You'd rather listen to rock and roll. And I tell you what, boys, this is some deal here. Petition for National Elvis Presley Day. I tell you, as far as I'm concerned, they can have it when they get to hell, but I don't have it down here. You listen to this silly junk. Got room for signatures. By signature below, we the undersigned hereby request consideration and instigation of a National Elvis Presley Day. We feel that his birthday, January the 8th, should be set aside as a day each year to honor and remember Elvis Presley, the man, the entertainer, the legend. He has a place in the history and shaping of the United. Now, they ought to put Miss on that shape. He did more to misshape this country than any man I know of. That thing, I'm telling you the truth. A man that died a dope addict with a broken home was immoral and sinful and sorry. And they want to make a legend and fix him up as a saint. That's of the devil. Listen, if you knew how much rock and roll had robbed the purity and put those little girls and these little girls in a sorry, stinking bed with dope and filth and venereal disease and immorality and the heartache that they went through, and it started when they listened to that sorry rock movie. Why, I'd rather have 14 pot-bellied rattlesnakes from the King Ranch in my home with all the poison left in them than to have a rock and roll record. You don't feel out of way, get saved and see how you feel. Oh, listen tonight. You can't know you're saved as long as you live in sin. Notice what he said. They went out from us. They went out from us because they were not of us. He said if they'd been of us, no doubt they'd remain with us. Now then, let's go a little bit further. And that's in, I want to read chapter verse 20, you have an unction from the Holy One and you know all things. You ought to know something when you get saved. Verse 25, this is the promise that he hath promised us, even eternal life. Let me ask you a question. Do you believe he'll keep his promise? Yes, he will. He told me, promised me, and so I have it. All right. Now then, let's look at 3 and verse 8. Let's see if this has come to pass. Verse 8. Bible said, he that committed sin is of the devil, for the devil sinneth from the beginning. For this purpose, the Son of God was manifested that he might destroy the works of the devil. Has he destroyed the works of the devil in your life? I mean, do you have the same old habits? Have the same old ugly things taking place? All right, chapter 4, and we're winding up the message. Chapter 4, and it'll be verse 6. We are of God. He that knoweth God heareth us. He that is not of God heareth not us. Hereby know we the spirit of truth and the spirit of error. One of the signs of being saved is hearing the word of God. Jesus said, I know my sheep. They know my voice. They hear my voice. They follow me. You know the way to tell where you're sheep or not? Figure out who you're following. The Bible said a hireling they won't follow, but they'll follow the shepherd. And if we have the right kind of a shepherd, it'll help to have the right kind of sheep. You'll hear the shepherd's voice and you'll follow. The Bible said if you hear the word, it's because
You must love the Word. The last thing I want to say, 1 John chapter 5, verse 14, last reason, it's a good one. How do you know you're saved? How do you know that you got eternal life? Well, this is the confidence. This is the confidence that we have in Him, that if we ask anything according to His will, He heareth us. Now, how long has it been since you had a prayer answered? Oh, we had one answered this week, didn't we? And we're going to have some more answered. Yes, sir. We're going to have some more prayers answered. I mean, I believe that every day we ought to pray, expecting, believing, and then not be surprised when we get the answer. One of the ways you know you're saved, have you prayed for your mother? Some of you girls said, mother got saved, brother got saved, and people got saved. That's because you've been praying for them. The Lord hears and answers prayer. My confidence in Jesus, oh, it grows stronger every day. His grace I find sufficient to keep me

grace and comfort in every time of need. And he loves me. He's living in my heart. He loves me. He never will depart. He loves me. He died for me on Calvary. And that is why I sing, he loves me. Let's stand together. Don't live in doubt. Doubters never turn out to be shouters. You can know that you're saved. You say, tell me, Brother Olaf, let me give you some verses. Whosoever shall call upon the name of the Lord shall be saved. If thou shalt confess with thy mouth the Lord Jesus, believe me, art God raised him from the dead, thou shalt be saved. Him that cometh unto me, I will in no wise cast out. Would you come tonight? Would you come tonight and trust him? While we sing softly and tenderly, Jesus is calling. Calling for you. Calling for me. Oh, see on the portals. Can't you? Waiting. Watching. Watching for you. Is he going to see you come home tonight? Would you come right now as we sing?

Well, this has been an interesting night. The little girl that wrote the letter and said, if you can't help me, I might as well hang it up. And she gave her first testimony tonight. And getting somebody to pray with her. Folks, somebody can help you. We're going to close the service tonight. Have thine own way, Lord. Have thine own way. What we do the next 24 hours is going to have a lot to do with the future of all of the world. Have

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1: With SRN News, I'm Rich Thomason in Washington. U.S. Army helicopter has crashed near the Strait of Hormuz. President Trump says the two crew members were rescued. They were not injured. Mr. Trump is upbeat about the prospects for an Iran peace deal, and soon. He says we're very close to having a very good, strong, powerful deal, adding an agreement could be signed in 2 or 3 days. Israel and Iran have quit attacking each other. President Trump appealed to both sides to knock it off.
2: In a brief conversation with President Trump, I asked him what he had said to Benjamin Netanyahu to try to persuade him to stop the retaliatory attacks on Iran. He said he'd told the Israeli Prime Minister, "We have to use common sense. We're very close to signing a very powerful deal, a very good deal." Mr. Trump was concerned that Israeli airstrikes could derail those ongoing peace talks with Tehran. President Trump later told Axios that he had told Mr. Netanyahu, "Bibi, you better be careful or you will be on your own very soon."
1: The BBC's Sarah Smith. His redistricting strategy is producing some unexpected consequences for California's Democratic governor.
3: Democrats are being shut out of California's 40th congressional district, despite a redistricting effort backed by Governor Gavin Newsom that was designed to put the seat in play. Two Republicans have advanced out of the primary, leaving Democrats off the November ballot entirely. The outcome marks an unexpected setback for Newsom's redistricting plan, after a district reshaped to weaken Republicans ended up guaranteeing a Republican victory instead. Willie Nelson, Los Angeles.
1: Voters in Maine and Nevada, South Carolina, and North Dakota head to the polls today for primary elections. Maine's high-stake U.S. Senate contest generating a lot of interest. On Wall Street, the Dow futures up 135 points. NASDAQ futures 208 points higher. This is SRN News. Sesame Street celebrates gay pride.
4: The iconic kid show has posted the following message on social media. Happy Pride Month from Sesame Street. Join us in celebrating and uplifting the LGBTQIA plus members of our community. The post includes what looks like the fur of several of the show's popular puppets in rainbow colors. In fact, Sesame Street has been pushing the LGBT lifestyle for several years now, introducing a gay couple on a recent episode about family. Michael Harrington reporting.
1: A student at New York University is being investigated on hate crimes charges for allegedly flying a flag bearing a swastika and the Star of David over one of the school's buildings. The incident occurred during graduation ceremonies last month. The university released a statement saying, in addition to criminal proceedings, we will immediately pursue our disciplinary procedures, which carry the most severe consequences. Anti-Semitism is on the rise in the U.S. and overseas. This is SRN News. Three more cases of the New World screwworm have been confirmed, including one outside Texas, demonstrating the difficulty of stopping a pest could potentially devastate the nation's cattle industry. The Ag Department says new cases were found in a dog from New Mexico and hundreds of miles away in a goat and calf in Texas. An accident claims the life of an award-winning American historian.
5: Gordon Wood was a renowned historian. His book, The Radicalism of the American Revolution, won a Pulitzer in 1993. Police say the 92-year-old died Sunday after he was struck by a car in a supermarket parking lot in East Providence, Rhode Island. A professor emeritus at Brown University, Wood claimed a middle ground between conventional great man narratives and the more egalitarian scholarship that emerged in the 1960s. His works became standard reference for discussions on the colonial period. Filmmaker Ken Burns praised Wood as a teacher of generations of students and other historians. I'm Jennifer King.
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1: Thank you and greetings, radio friends. What a joy and privilege it is to come to your place of listening and share together with you another Harvest Time broadcast. I praise the Lord for this wonderful privilege that our Lord allows us day after day, together by the radio, to open God's eternal word and to study the word of God together. I trust that if it's at all possible, you'll take the time out, get your Bible, and follow along with us as we open the word of God today. We are continuing our study on the battle of the ages still rages. Thus far in our study, we've looked at battling with the devil. And in that study, we looked at several thoughts that I'm not going to take the time to review today. Then we looked at the battling of the world. And as we opened the Word of God, we saw how that the world has a desire for us. Satan's desire is to scare us. But the world's desire is to get us to join it, to seduce us into becoming like it is. The cry of the devil is, I'll get you, I'll get you. But the cry of the world is, come join me, come and join me. And I said to you, the only way that we can have victory over the devil is through the scriptures. We resist him in the power of the scriptures. The word of God is the sword of the spirit, and the devil cannot handle the word of God. Now, the only way to have victory over the world is just separate from it. You cannot play around and hobnob with the things of this world and have victory in your Christian life. Just get out of it. Come out from among them and be you separate, saith the Lord. Come out of the world and you can enjoy living the Christian life. Now today, we're going to begin the third part of our study on the battle of the ages still rages. And we're going to look at battling with the flesh. As I study the Word of God, and I look around at what's happened in my lifetime, here's what I see that really disturbs me. In my earlier years, there was a lot of preaching on the devil, and there still is quite a bit of it. There was a lot of preaching on the world, and there still needs to be more of that today. But there was not much preaching on the flesh. And you know where most men are falling today? It's not the devil that's getting them. It's not the world that's getting them. But it's their own flesh. They're falling into the sins of the flesh. Adultery, fornication, and all of the sins of the flesh. We need to recognize the flesh, our old Adamic nature, is the enemy of righteousness and godliness and holiness. Now, the devil cries out, I'll get you. The world cries out, come and join me. But the flesh cries out, get it from me. I want it. And so we're going to look at dealing with the flesh and see what the Word of God has to say about this subject. I want you to notice in your Bible, in the book of John, chapter number 3 and verse number 6, the Bible said, that which is born of flesh is flesh. And I want to dwell upon that word is for just a moment. That is a very small word consisting only of two letters. But that word is lasts from the moment that you're born until the moment you die. You were born a fleshly birth, and your flesh will never be anything in this world but flesh. The body that you have today will have to be buried and resurrected before it's ever righteous and holy and pure before God. Your heart is saved, but your body sure is not saved. Your flesh can still do anything after you're saved that it could do before you were saved. As a matter of fact, your flesh still desires to do the things after you're were saved, that it desired to do before you were saved. And we need to understand that when we were saved, our flesh was not eradicated. Our flesh was not converted. It's still the same wicked, lustful flesh that it's always been. There are two things that we need to understand when thinking about our flesh. Number one, the condition that exists in our life as a Christian. May I say it very simple? If you're saved, you are a saved being living in an unsaved body. Your heart and soul is saved, but your body is still wicked. God pronounced the body back to the ground by the judgment of death, all the way back over in the Garden of Eden. Now, when you recognize a condition that exists, then you must also recognize the conflict that is engaged. You see, if you're saved, the Spirit of God wants to control your life. He wants to lead your life and direct your life in such a manner that would bring glory and honor to the Lord Jesus Christ. But my friend, even though you are saved, the flesh still wants to rule your life, run your life, and eventually ruin your life as far as usefulness is concerned in the work of God. I wish we could comprehend the truth of what I'm fixing to say. Our flesh has never been a friend to us spiritually. No, our flesh is our number one enemy. You remember there's a study in the Word of God in the book of Genesis of Abraham's two sons. His first son, Ishmael, was born after the flesh. His second son, Isaac, was born after the spirit. Ishmael was a pretty good boy until there was a second birth in that family. And then the day that Abraham and Sarah weaned Isaac, they pitched a feast and a party for him. And then from that day, they discovered Ishmael started mocking Isaac. And friend, your flesh will never give you a problem until there's a second birth in your life. But as soon as you get born again, then your flesh will start mocking and persecuting that which is born of the Spirit that is inside you. So if you're saved, you are a dual-natured person. You have God living inside you in the person of the Holy Spirit. But also, you still have the old fleshly nature, and it has a desire for your life. And let me just sidestep a moment to say this. Somebody said, "Preacher, which one's going to win in this battle?" And the answer is very simple. The one you feed the most will win in this battle. And I want to deal, first of all, with the depravity of the flesh. Now, I want you to hear me. This may be kind of repulsive to you, but it's the truth of God's word. Our flesh is depraved. What do I mean by that? There is nothing good or godly about our old fleshly nature. The Bible said in the book of Isaiah, chapter 64, and verse number 6, "But we are all as an unclean thing, and all of our righteousnesses are as filthy rags. In the sight of a thrice holy God, my self-righteousness and your self-righteousness are as filthy rags in the sight of God Almighty." That's what God says about the depravity of our flesh. May I say to you, when I speak of the depravity of the flesh, and I go to look at what the Word of God says about the flesh, I come to these conclusions. Number one, our flesh is sinful because of its beginnings. The Bible said in the book of Psalms 51, in verse number 5, "I was shapen in iniquity, and in sin did my mother conceive me. Hang on to that a minute. Let me give you another verse of scripture. The Bible said in 1 Peter chapter number 1, verse number 23, being born again, not of corruptible seed, but of incorruptible, by the word of God that liveth and abideth forever. So there you have two verses mentioned in the word of God. Again, let me quote from Psalms chapter number 51 and verse number 5. The Bible said, I was shapen in iniquity, and in sin did my mother conceive me. My first birth was a sinner's birth. I was begotten by the corruptible seed of my father, and I was born with a corruptible nature of my father and my mother. I was shapen in iniquity, and in sin did my mother conceive me. And again, I want to emphasize that is not teaching that he was born out of wedlock. No, my friend, it's talking about the sinful nature. The reason I was born a sinner, I was begotten of a corruptible seed. You say, why, preacher? That's all my father could produce because he was a corruptible man. But friend, when you are saved by the grace of God, we are begotten by the seed of the word of God. And the Bible said, being born again, not of corruptible seed, but of incorruptible, by the word of God that abideth forever. I want you to hear me. Oh, if I could reach out through this radio and speak to you today in a one-on-one basis. I want you to hear me. You may have never cursed. You may have never drank. You may have never done drugs. You may never have committed fornication or adultery. And you may be very religious, and you may feel like you're a good person. But I want to tell you, dear friend, you were begotten by a father that was a sinner. You were conceived by a mother that was a sinner. And because of your birth, you are a corruptible person. And as a corruptible person, you are wicked by nature, and you will die one day after a while. The only way you can escape the damnation of sin and wickedness and hellfire is to come to the Lord Jesus Christ and be born again, not of corruptible seed, but of incorruptible, by the word of God that liveth and abideth forever. Have you been born again? If not, bow down over your radio today. Call upon the Lord. He'll save you by his amazing grace. Father, save the sinner that calls upon you today and work a work of grace in all of our lives, I pray in Jesus' name. Amen and amen.
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1: 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We always begin on the first Sunday in August. Pastor Sammy Allen and the folk of the Concord Baptist Church give you a special invitation to join us for a great week of preaching and singing and fellowshipping with God's people. We're located just off of Interstate 75, about 70 miles north of Atlanta, and about 45 miles south of Chattanooga. That begins on the first Sunday in August at the Faith Baptist Camp in Resaca, Georgia. 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
1: With SRN News, I'm Rich Thomason in Washington. U.S. Army helicopter has crashed near the Strait of Hormuz. President Trump says the two crew members were rescued. They were not injured. Mr. Trump is upbeat about the prospects for an Iran peace deal, and soon. He says we're very close to having a very good, strong, powerful deal, adding an agreement could be signed in 2 or 3 days. Israel and Iran have quit attacking each other. President Trump appealed to both sides to knock it off.
2: In a brief conversation with President Trump, I asked him what he had said to Benjamin Netanyahu to try to persuade him to stop the retaliatory attacks on Iran. He said he'd told the Israeli Prime Minister, "We have to use common sense. We're very close to signing a very powerful deal, a very good deal." Mr. Trump was concerned that Israeli airstrikes could derail those ongoing peace talks with Tehran. President Trump later told Axios that he had told Mr. Netanyahu, "Bibi, you better be careful or you will be on your own very soon."
1: The BBC's Sarah Smith. His redistricting strategy is producing some unexpected consequences for California's Democratic governor.
3: Democrats are being shut out of California's 40th congressional district, despite a redistricting effort backed by Governor Gavin Newsom that was designed to put the seat in play. Two Republicans have advanced out of the primary, leaving Democrats off the November ballot entirely. The outcome marks an unexpected setback for Newsom's redistricting plan, after a district reshaped to weaken Republicans ended up guaranteeing a Republican victory instead. Willie Nelson, Los Angeles.
1: Voters in Maine and Nevada, South Carolina, and North Dakota head to the polls today for primary elections. Maine's high-stake U.S. Senate contest generating a lot of interest. On Wall Street, the Dow features up 135 points. NASDAQ features 208 points higher. This is SRN News. Sesame Street celebrates gay pride.
4: The iconic kid show has posted the following message on social media. Happy Pride Month from Sesame Street. Join us in celebrating and uplifting the LGBTQIA+ members of our community. The post includes what looks like the fur of several of the show's popular puppets in rainbow colors. In fact, Sesame Street has been pushing the LGBT lifestyle for several years now, introducing a gay couple on a recent episode about family. Michael Harrington reporting.
1: A student at New York University is being investigated on hate crimes charges for allegedly flying a flag bearing a swastika and the Star of David over one of the school's buildings. The incident occurred during graduation ceremonies last month. The university released a statement saying, in addition to criminal proceedings, we will immediately pursue our disciplinary procedures, which carry the most severe consequences. Anti-Semitism is on the rise in the U.S. and overseas. This is SRN News. Three more cases of the New World screwworm have been confirmed, including one outside Texas, demonstrating the difficulty of stopping a pest could potentially devastate the nation's cattle industry. The Ag Department says new cases were found in a dog from New Mexico and hundreds of miles away in a goat and calf in Texas. An accident claims the life of an award-winning American historian.
5: Gordon Wood was a renowned historian. His book, The Radicalism of the American Revolution, won a Pulitzer in 1993. Police say the 92-year-old died Sunday after he was struck by a car in a supermarket parking lot in East Providence, Rhode Island. A professor emeritus at Brown University, Wood claimed a middle ground between conventional great man narratives and the more egalitarian scholarship that emerged in the 1960s. His works became standard reference for discussions on the colonial period. Filmmaker Ken Burns praised Wood as a teacher of generations of students and other historians. I'm Jennifer King.
1: More details at srnnews.com.
6: An evolutionist admits that evolution has no scientific support. That's next on today's Creation Moment. And now, here is our Creation Moment's host, Ian Taylor.
7: Several years ago, Dr. Francis Hitching gave us his book, The Neck of the Giraffe. And in this, he writes that Darwinism is in a lot of trouble. He laments, and I'm using his own words, that evolution, quote, has not, contrary to general belief and despite very great efforts, been proven, unquote. Hitching points out that fossils do not show any history of evolutionary development. He says creatures, quote, come into the fossil record seemingly from nowhere, mysteriously, suddenly, fully formed, and in a most un-Darwinian way, unquote. He admits that the systematic gaps in the fossil record will never be filled with evolutionary ancestors, and that it can no longer be claimed that someday scientists will find the missing creatures. He confesses that in the history of life, plants and animals must be treated as though they came into existence fully formed. Hitching also notes other problems and complains that science has no idea how the genetic code could have been formed without a creator, while mutations cannot explain the supposed changes of evolution. Hitching insists that there can be no debate that evolution actually took place. After all, he says, we are here and that is proof enough. But his statements are an honest and bottom-line admission that the theory of evolution has no support from the scientific facts.
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His grace I find sufficient to keep me in life's way. 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He gives me grace and comfort in every time

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Therefore, whosoever heareth these sayings of mine and doeth them, I will liken him unto a wise man which built his house upon a rock. And the rain descended, and the floods came, and the winds blew, and beat upon that house, and it fell not, for it was founded upon a rock. And everyone that heareth these sayings of mine and doeth them not shall be likened unto a foolish man which built his house upon the sand. And the rain descended, and the floods came, and the winds blew, and beat upon that house, and it fell, and great was the fall

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So we're letting God's Word make us different. 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
1: With SRN News, I'm Rich Thomason in Washington. Things are heating up again between the U.S. and Iran.
2: Attacks are again shaking the Middle East today. This comes after the United States claimed that Iran smashed a drone into an Apache attack helicopter, causing it to crash off the coast of Oman. Now, this morning, U.S. military had launched strikes across southern Iran. Iranian state media announced that there had been blasts in Keshem Island near Bandar Abbas and other sites in the country near the Strait of Hormuz, the narrow mouth of the Persian Gulf that Iran has maintained a chokehold over for months now, disrupting global energy supplies.
1: Correspondent Jonathan Gambrell says Jordan reports shooting down 5 incoming missiles. Among the results from yesterday's primaries in 4 states, in Maine, Graham Plattner is a Democratic nominee for U.S. Senate. He'll face Republican incumbent Susan Collins in the general election. South Carolina, Republican gubernatorial candidates State Attorney General Alan Wilson and Lieutenant Governor Pamela Yvette advance to a runoff. And it looks like Republican Steve Hilton will face Democrat Javier Becerra in the California governor's race. From Canada, the story of the airline pilot who wasn't.
3: Jeffrey Wall operated as an airline captain for more than 900 flights between 2009 and last year. But Deputy Police Chief Nick Milinovich says Wall did not have a license to fly large commercial passenger planes. Wall is accused of using fraudulent documents to pass as a pilot. Air Canada claims safety was not compromised, and Wall was removed once it was learned he was not properly licensed. Police say he made more than $2 million as a pilot. I'm Ed Donahue.
1: The Dow futures down 326 points. NASDAQ futures off 359. This is SRN News. Some good news from Iran.
4: Despite some of the worst persecution in the world, the underground church there is growing by leaps and bounds. A new report from International Christian Concern reveals there are more believers in Iran now than there were before the 1979 Islamic Revolution, which brought with it unprecedented waves of persecution. ICC says, quote, some estimates point to 1 million or more Iranian converts to Christianity. House churches are also increasing in number. Michael Harrington reporting.
1: Several FBI analysts tied to the creation of a 2023 memo warning of a potential threat from Catholic violent extremists have been fired by Director Kash Patel. The fired employees include 4 intelligence analysts and a supervisory analyst. The January 2023 intelligence product produced by analysts in the FBI's Richmond, Virginia field office emerged as a political flashpoint after it had been issued. This is SRN News. Sweden is set to ban cell phones in schools.
5: It will happen in the next academic year as part of a broad reversal on the use of screens in classrooms. The Swedish center-right coalition government is prioritizing more reading time and less screen time, particularly among preschool students, by favoring books and other traditional learning tools. Sweden's plans are part of a broader shift and an international digital reckoning against smartphones. Keith Peters reporting.
1: Hollywood directors have reached a 4-year tentative contract agreement with studios and streaming services, the Directors Guild of America and the Alliance of Motion Picture and Television Producers struck the deal after 4 weeks of talks. Similar 4-year deals have been ratified recently by unions representing writers and actors. The agreement adds to the likelihood of long-term labor peace in Hollywood. More details at srnnews.com.

0: 5 million teens now living on the streets. Many of their lives are ending in cold defeat. Can't you see there is a cause? Won't you please help us rebuild the wall? Our youth are dying, thinking there's no hope. They try it all, but they still can't cope. They are looking to us. Please stand, don't fall. The Lord wants you to help rebuild the wall. We need to sit down to weep and mourn and pray like Nehemiah as his heart was torn and beg for mercy. Remember, we're called to share Jesus with the youth and rebuild the wall. Then we can rise up and show them Christ. Let them all know he paid sin's price. The Lord's coming soon. Please give him your all. One youth at a time, we can rebuild the wall. Young people, there is hope.
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2: Okay, here we go again. I'm Brother James. I greet you, whoever you might be, in the name of our Lord and Savior Jesus Christ, the Lamb of God, which taketh away the sin of the world, and I welcome you to the Preaching of the Cross radio broadcast. The Bible says the preaching of the cross is to them that perish foolishness, but unto us which are saved, it is the power of God. We're so thankful that God has manifested his great power in ordaining and establishing a way of salvation so simple that anyone might find it. Nobody has to miss the way. Nobody has to fail and come short. Whosoever will may come, drink of the water of life freely, be saved, be born again through the death, burial, and resurrection of our dear Lord and Savior, Jesus Christ. You know, if the Bible's not true, the things written in the Bible aren't true. That's clear enough. That ought to be simple enough to anybody. If you can't trust the Word of God, the Scriptures, the Holy Bible, if you can't trust their truth, then you cannot trust anything contained therein to be the truth. 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We are dealing with something of great importance to the unbeliever in this generation. We are presenting to you a series of radio broadcasts entitled The Bible as Science. And we are showing you absolute proof that the Word of God, the Holy Bible, the authorized King James Version that we have before us is indeed the most accurate scientific book on the face of this earth. It has never had to be rewritten or revised or corrected to bring itself in line with the findings of modern science. Now, modern science is oftentimes, with red face, oftentimes with embarrassment, had to remove some of its most coveted theories from its textbooks because they were proven wrong. This has never been the case with the Bible. And we are showing, on the last two broadcasts, and this will be the third, in which we are showing you that the questions that were put to Job 4,500 years ago in the book that bears his name, the 38th chapter thereof, are questions that to this day science cannot answer. In fact, a group of eminent scientists, as we pointed out to you, at a convention once took an exam in which they gave themselves 10 points for answering correctly each of the 40 questions put to Job regarding scientific matters, and the best man among them could only get 3.5 questions out of 40 answered rightly after 4,500 years of scientific learning and advancement. Now, it's impossible, it's manifestly impossible, that Job could have known the answer to the question embodied in the 24th verse of Job 38. In fact, he couldn't have even framed the question, by what way is the light parted? That's what God asked Job. In what way? By what way? How is light parted? Now imagine any man asking that question over 4,000 years ago. Now it is, of course, a simple one in this day, and the student instantly answers by passing it through the prism of the spectroscope. But who could have known that in Job's day? And since it is manifestly impossible for any human mind to frame a question that the mind knows nothing of, a greater than man is obviously the questioner here. When we heat a metal red hot, or heat any substance until it is incandescent, it gives forth rays of light. These rays, after passing through the prism of the spectroscope, divide themselves on the graph according to the content of the matter that sent them forth. Thus, when a ray of light reaches us from some far-flung star, we need only to pass that light ray through the spectroscope to see the composition of that star and the proportion of each of its ingredients. This division of light rays is always constant and does not vary in the least particular, so that we may always rely upon the results. Spectroscopic analysis is an exact science, and this is now the manner by which the light is parted. But this places us in a quandary. Either Job knew this, or supernatural wisdom is revealed here in the pages of the Holy Bible. This question, concerning the nature and division into mathematical portions of the element that is called light, very logically leads into a series of questions that touch upon the very modern subject of meteorology. In the days of Matthew Fontaine Maury, M-A-U-R-Y, who was perhaps the greatest man of science who has ever graced the American Hall of Fame, this science of meteorology was really born through his work, or in his days at least. Other men, both in Europe and at home, collaborated with Maury in the correlation of data until finally a foundation was laid for the structure that has grown since into a marvelous body of established information. Thus, you and I today, we are almost within touch of the generation that learned the function and purpose of lightning and thunder. Although the heavens might be dark and overcast with clouds of H2O dust, freighted with a life-giving fluid for which the thirsty earth was panting in desire, no precipitation would alleviate the dryness of the ground were it not for the tremendous forces set in operation by the flash and crash of God's artillery. Lightning is essential to the orderly production of precipitation. You can call it rain if you want to. This fact was advanced as a possible theory, later to become established as an unquestioned principle, almost within reach of our own times. It's only been within a few decades that this was found to be true. And yet here we have the prophet Job anticipating the wisdom of this age, again by some 4,000 years, for he plainly says that some unknown power, force, or person prepares the way for the lightning and thunder which cause the rain upon the wilderness wherein no man dwells. Now there is, of course, an element of humor in that latter suggestion. It might not be too strong a word if we said that it was highly sarcastic on the part of God asking this question. It's as if he's saying, you men seem to be able to take care of your cities after a fashion, but who provides for the wilderness and the beasts that live there? Certainly the grass has got to grow in the unpeopled places, or the creatures of the wild couldn't eat. Therefore, rain is essential. Certainly water is absolutely essential to the continuity of life in jungle or wilderness, and rain is important to supply the source of drinking water where no man builds reservoirs, pumping plants, and systems of distribution. And of course, underlying all this, there is the certainty that were it not for the rain that falls in uninhabited places, there would be no water left for the cities. For in our urban centers, we draw upon the surplus of the wilderness and drink only what they can spare us. And at what cost do we thus care for the needs of the citizens who dwell in the teeming centers of population? In the city of Los Angeles, there are billions of dollars invested in waterworks. Across the deserts and the mountains, for many miles, a giant aqueduct brings from the wilderness the life-giving fluid for those who dwell in that pleasant place. This marvelous aqueduct, the hydroelectric plants, the reservoirs, the settling pools, the filters, the pumping plants, together with all the machinery necessary to give the citizens water to drink, totals a fabulous amount of invested money. There's probably no one to this day knows how much in total has been spent in getting water to the residents of those Southern California cities. Not content with this, the city of Los Angeles then spent another colossal fortune to bring water from the distant Colorado River to the city to supply its needs. All this tremendous fortune is taken out of the income of the tax-weary citizen by an added levy just to get a drink of water. And yet, the beasts living in the wilderness get the water for nothing. It's no wonder people are heading movements to get back to the wilderness. At least there's free water there. There's no dearth or want there. No tax assessments, no levies, no collections. Just the providence of the Heavenly Father, established to take care of the wild places where no man is. How humble humanity should be in the face of the mechanism ordained and established for the preservation of life and the continuity of its functioning purpose upon this planet. What an odd spectacle it must be to those who dwell in eternal wisdom, up in heaven's glory, to see puny, finite, earthbound mortals, whose knowledge doesn't progress beyond the dim attempts to grasp the alphabet of creation, vaunting themselves against the supernatural wisdom of God, that by a gesture and a spoken word set all of this universe in motion. I think we ought to pray that we might be kept safe from the sad and childish error of self-esteem. Well, indeed, might we echo the ancient one who said in the book of Psalms, "What is man that thou art mindful of him?" Now, in the course of this series of questions on meteorology, there is introduced as well the mystery of winter. The question is phrased in words that perhaps many modern men have pondered. When the waters are hid as a stone, why is the face of the deep frozen? Now, we're not going to get into a study about the deep that sits below the throne of God, separating the second heaven from the third heaven. We're going to speak now of the earth-bound deep. But it's been stated by some authorities that water is the major mystery with which science deals today. It was supposed at one time that this common combination of two gases in the universal proportion of two molecules of hydrogen to one molecule of oxygen was a natural composition which never varied. However, the work of the famous Harvard physicist, which resulted in the production of what is termed heavy water, has showed that this was a baseless postulation. This so-called heavy water will not support life, and it is theoretically presumed at the present time that to drink a glassful of this strange substance would unquestionably result in the death of the hardy soul who tried it. But it wasn't an accident of creation that caused water to be formed into the usual or usable shape that sustains life upon this planet. Nothing in this world can live without water in some form or quantity. Yet almost nothing is known about it. We know that it's composed of two gases, oxygen and hydrogen. Oxygen is essential to all combustion. Hydrogen is ignited more easily than any other gas. The natural supposition would be that combining these two inflammable substances would result in the production of a highly explosive force. But the contrary is true. When these inflammable substances are combined, they put the fire out. Now, it'd be a dangerous experiment to try that method with any other inflammable substances, such as kerosene and gasoline. The experimenter would probably go out before the fire did. This mysterious substance, called water, can be expanded 1,200 times and called steam. We can then turn this vapor into a stone and call it ice. Once more, we reduce it to a fluid and never lose a drop of the amount we started with. This mysterious substance will purr with contentment as it grinds our food and lights our homes, or it will roar like a devil when it gets out of control and destroys the homes and cities that it helped build. Water will give us life one minute and take it away the next. It is indeed a mysterious factor of the physical universe, and nowhere is its mystery more enhanced than when considered in the light of the thought about its winter conduct, as suggested in Job chapter 38. Job is raising the question here, what is the scientific reason for the strange conduct of ice? Why does it hide the face of the water when it ought to sink like a stone? If it did, of course, the seas, lakes, and streams would all be frozen from the bottom to the top, and a period of glaciation would ensue. All life would perish from the waters. The earth would soon become a dismal waste under a fresh encroachment of polar seas. But instead of this, ice floats. And in the winter season, life is preserved beneath this strange mantle of stone. This is an apparent violation of an established law of physics. This law, applied broadly to all the substances of nature, is heat expands objects and cold contracts them. Water, however, is in rebellion. When it starts to freeze, it first follows this law and begins to contract. If you had the optical apparatus to make this conduct visible and could watch the water freezing, you would see it losing bulk as the molecules huddled together for warmth. As the temperature dropped dangerously close to the freezing point, the water would lose bulk, becoming smaller and smaller. Within a few degrees of the point where the water will be ice, and because of this law of contraction will necessarily sink like a stone, the water goes on a rampage and violates what might be called known law. Of course, we understand it is acting upon an unknown law that is peculiar to its own nature, but at any rate, an apparent miracle happens. Suddenly, the contraction ceases, and in the next few degrees of lower temperature, the freezing water gains back all the bulk it has previously lost, plus almost one-third more. And thus the ice floats on the surface, and the life that God made is preserved by this ingenious method from year to year, contrary to what might be called established law. Now you explain that. You can describe it, but you can't explain it. At other times, the water obeys this law, for when heat is applied to fluid water, it begins to swell and expand until it forms a vapor which we call steam. Decreasing temperature applied to this steam shrinks it back into the normal bulk of water again. But when that shrinking has gone so far that it endangers life in the ponds and streams, these molecules of water become flushed with indignation, and heated by this outrage, puff out their tiny chests and expand to their utmost capacity to present this puzzle to Job. Not only to Job, but to the modern man as well, is this conduct of water highly intriguing. Now, we presume Job in his simplicity would answer the question, why does ice float instead of sinking, by the ingenious reply, because God made it that way. How do the scientists answer it? They say it just happens that way. I'll choose God over nothing any day of the week. Science has no answer. They may criticize the Bible and say it's not scientific, but when the Bible pins them to the mat and says, all right, Mr. Scientist, give me the answer, they have no answer. Certainly water is beyond the power of man's production and control. With humility, Job hung his head and answered in the negative when God said to him, canst thou lift up thy voice to the clouds, that abundance of waters may cover thee? With that same humility, we shake our heads in sorrow and despair when dust storms devastate our terrain today. You may remember the scenes and the pictures from the Great Depression, that horrible barren landscape, moving off in lots of thousands of tons as it was stirred by the relentless wind, and a banner was placed out there shortly after the Prohibition came to an end. You gave us beer, now give us water. What could the President of the United States do? He couldn't bring one drop of water. He was absolutely powerless. Various experimenters have dreamed of the possibility of causing rain. Someday we'll tell you about the rainmakers. You'll find it interesting. Some men have claimed to accomplish this, and yet when put to the test, their efforts sometimes worked, sometimes didn't. There's a strong sense of uneasiness stirring the hearts of many of the leaders of the United States because of the continuance of these frightful droughts that they can't control, and rain falling in such torrents of flood, and they can't turn the faucet off. Something also happens beyond the power of man to direct. These deserts, how do you stop them? These spreading deserts, sweeping and eating up entire continents now, or threatening to. What can you do about it? We had a fella came out here one time, and every time a plane would go over and a vapor trail behind it, he'd say, oh, they're seeding clouds. They're making clouds so it'll rain. You can try that foolishness all you want. When God tells it to rain, it'll rain. When God tells it to stop, it'll stop, and you can't control that. Now we recognize the fact that there are some things we can do that were beyond the power of Job. In the day of Job, no man had ever dreamed of harnessing lightning to the will of a human driver. So when Job was asked in the 35th verse, canst thou send lightnings that they may go and say unto thee, here we are? We may well imagine the stupendous wonder of the ancient patriarch. Who ever dreamed of making a messenger of the lightning in Job's day? Yet in our day, because we've captured some of his thoughts about after the Creator, we see in the lightning a common convenience. Sometimes you go to the wall. You pick up a telephone. You push some buttons on the telephone. It keys in a certain number by electric current. That's controlling the lightning. Those lightnings are commanded. They go through a cable, through a wire. And I can sit in my living room. I can sit in my living room and converse with a man in France, with a man in Australia, with a man in Canada, as though he were sitting across the room from me. Now that's amazing. Here we are, you pick up the telephone, you say, hello, I'm here, are you there? It's incredible, isn't it? There's no time lapse in this communication. As fast as you can speak, your words will be borne by the lightning at the speed of light. Now, as we noted in an earlier lesson, it's a very common thing for this now to take place. It's incredible. It's remarkable. But even more remarkable, in the conquest of space, is man's ability to broadcast his spoken words through the airwaves as we're doing right now. While the human voice is traveling, now get this, I don't understand these things, I'm just telling you what's so. While the human voice is traveling 13 feet, the radio will fling that voice 1,000 miles. Around and around the earth, the voice of radio goes, so that before a second and a half have elapsed, it is possible for a message to circle the globe and bring back a reply. Isn't that amazing? If we were broadcasting live from the Bible Baptist Church on a 50,000-watt radio station, clear channel station at night, do you realize that that's someone listening to my voice in Louisiana or Virginia or Tennessee would hear my voice before the person in the back of our church auditorium heard my voice? That's incredible. So I'd explain that. I have no explanation for that. It's remarkable. Now, Job never dreamed of marvels like this over 4,000 years ago. When he was alive, lightning was one of the wildest and most implacable enemies that man possessed. It struck wherever it willed. Man could do nothing but cower in terror before its awful power. In a sense of the word, lightning is still sovereign today. For when it crackles across the inverted dome of the upper atmosphere, men still shudder in fear before its awful power. But from the time that old reprobate fornicator Benjamin Franklin flew his historic kite, down to the present hour, men of this marvelous age have been gathering this lightning out of the firmament. I know, I'm sorry, I have to say those things. It's my responsibility to make you think, and I know, that took your mind entirely off the train of thought. Let's get back to it. Before Ben Franklin, lightning had never been harnessed. But since that time, down to the present hour, men of this marvelous age have been gathering this lightning out of the firmament. They have made of it a homing pigeon, if you will, with gentle and faithful service. It'll bear the words of men. What a marvelous book this Bible is that anticipated this triumph of man's ingenuity by several thousand years. I'd recommend that you take the time to thoughtfully and carefully study the 38th chapter of Job. If there were in all the scripture no other evidence of inspiration and the certainty of revelation, I believe it'd be found in Job 38. One of the most suggestive of all these questions, and one that may well cause the modern mind to ponder deeply, is found in the 31st verse. Canst thou bind the sweet influences of Pleiades, or loose the bands of Orion? There was a man once who spent the first 40 years of his life in ancient Mesopotamia, the land where Job lived. And he brought some light upon this question. He said that though they are, of course, close together in the sky, in that faraway eastern land, the Pleiades and Orion are the constellations which introduce the spring and winter seasons. So this is a pertinent question that God asked of Job, nor can it be answered by any man since Job, including the present generation. When the Pleiades shone in the sky at night, the men of that land knew that spring had come. Canst thou bind the sweet influence of Pleiades? That's to say, when the sap has begun to flow, when the leaf has appeared on the bough, and the tree has put forth her blossoms, when the grass springs forth from the sod, and the rill and the brook begin to sing, is there any human influence that can lock them again in the still bands of winter? In a word, when God begins to make spring, no man can stop him. In the same sense of finality, when Orion flamed in the sky of that land, winter had come. How utterly fantastic for man to seek to reply in the affirmative to this question of God, canst thou loose the bands of Orion? No man can loose the bands of winter.

0: gun, then you may have the power to change the weight and authority of my words. And there's no modern science that can do so here. There is no man of learning, no man of power, who can bind the influence of the Pleiades or loose the bands of Orion. And this is indeed a striking example of modern science in an ancient book. In the archaic day of Job, how could he even have asked these questions, which 20th century wisdom still can't answer? Again, we reply that in the book of Job, holy men of God spake as they were moved by the Spirit of God to record a book that is indeed the greatest marvel of scientific genius ever to appear on the face of the earth, the precious Holy Bible. Amen. And amen.
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1: With SRN News, I'm Rich Thomason in Washington. Things are heating up again between the U.S. and Iran.
2: Attacks are again shaking the Middle East today. This comes after the United States claimed that Iran smashed a drone into an Apache attack helicopter, causing it to crash off the coast of Oman. Now, this morning, U.S. military launched strikes across southern Iran. Iranian state media announced that there had been blasts in Keshem Island near Bandar Abbas and other sites in the country near the Strait of Hormuz, the narrow mouth of the Persian Gulf that Iran has maintained a chokehold over for months now, disrupting global energy supplies.
1: Correspondent Jonathan Gambrell says Jordan reports shooting down five incoming missiles. Among the results from yesterday's primaries in four states, in Maine, Graham Plattner is a Democratic nominee for U.S. Senate. He'll face Republican incumbent Susan Collins in the general election. South Carolina, Republican gubernatorial candidates State Attorney General Alan Wilson and Lieutenant Governor Pamela Yvette advance to a runoff. And it looks like Republican Steve Hilton will face Democrat Javier Becerra in the California governor's race. From Canada, the story of the airline pilot who wasn't.
3: Jeffrey Wall operated as an airline captain for more than 900 flights between 2009 and last year. But Deputy Police Chief Nick Milinovich says Wall did not have a license to fly large commercial passenger planes. Wall is accused of using fraudulent documents to pass as a pilot. Air Canada claims safety was not compromised, and Wall was removed once it was learned he was not properly licensed. Police say he made more than $2 million as a pilot. I'm Ed Donahue.
1: The Dow futures down 326 points. NASDAQ futures off 359. This is SRN News. Some good news from Iran.
4: Despite some of the worst persecution in the world, the underground church there is growing by leaps and bounds. A new report from International Christian Concern reveals there are more believers in Iran now than there were before the 1979 Islamic Revolution, which brought with it unprecedented waves of persecution. ICC says, quote, some estimates point to a million or more Iranian converts to Christianity. House churches are also increasing in number. Michael Harrington reporting.
1: Several FBI analysts tied to the creation of a 2023 memo warning of a potential threat from Catholic violent extremists have been fired by Director Kash Patel. The fired employees include four intelligence analysts and a supervisory analyst. The January 2023 intelligence product produced by analysts in the FBI's Richmond, Virginia field office emerged as a political flashpoint after it had been issued. This is SRN News. Sweden is set to ban cell phones in schools.
5: It will happen in the next academic year as part of a broad reversal on the use of screens in classrooms. The Swedish center-right coalition government is prioritizing more reading time and less screen time, particularly among preschool students, by favoring books and other traditional learning tools. Sweden's plans are part of a broader shift and an international digital reckoning against smartphones. Keith Peters reporting.
1: Hollywood directors have reached a four-year tentative contract agreement with studios and streaming services, the Directors Guild of America, and the Alliance of Motion Picture and Television Producers struck the deal after 4 weeks of talks. Similar four-year deals have been ratified recently by unions representing writers and actors. The agreement adds to the likelihood of long-term labor peace in Hollywood. More details at srnnews.com.
6: AP Sports, I'm Gethin Coolbaugh. Victor Wembanyama and the San Antonio Spurs snapped the New York Knicks' 13-game playoff win streak with a 115-111 win in Game 3 of the NBA Finals return to Madison Square Garden.
7: It really shows what teams are made of.
6: Wembanyama amassed 32 points, 8 rebounds, and 3 blocks as San Antonio cut New York's series lead to 2-1. In the WNBA, Caitlin Clark's three-pointer with 1.2 seconds remaining gave the Fever a 78 78-76 win over the Mystics. MLB cancer survivor Trey Mancini had three hits for the Angels in his first big league game since 2023. College football, Texas Tech QB Brendan Sorsby has been granted a temporary injunction against the NCAA to play next season. And NHL, Peter Laviolette will be the next head coach of the Los Angeles Kings. Geffen Kulbaugh, AP Sports.

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Through godly music and Bible messages, WOPW is sharing the sweetness of God's eternal word to every listening ear. 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

Do you know where you're going to spend eternity? 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

0: Thanks for joining us on the Central Time radio program, where Brother Eaton preaches Bible-based truths to encourage you in your walk with the Lord.
1: So, all of these things that the Lord does is something that the Lord does in us, and He does it, and we believe that in the spiritual kingdom, if you've been saved, I don't think that I need to convince you of the fact that the Lord did something in your heart and that He is continuing. The Bible talks about the fruit of the Spirit. We experience that as we walk and abide with the Lord. Without the Spirit, there is no life. Without the Spirit, there is no kingdom. But where the Spirit of God has done His work, there is real life, there is a change, and there is a present reality of God's kingdom in his soul. Here's another statement. We believe in a spiritual kingdom that must be personally entered. Jesus said, ye must be born again. It's personal. Ye. You've got to get in this kingdom. Romans 10:9, if thou shalt confess with thy mouth the Lord Jesus and shalt believe in thine heart that God hath raised him from the dead, thou shalt be saved. Acts 16:31, believe on the Lord Jesus Christ, thou shalt be saved. Listen, no one enters this kingdom by association. Your parents are saved, that does not bring you into the kingdom. Your wife or your husband, your kid, no. Every person has to make a personal entrance into this kingdom. And by the way, it's one soul at a time. Isn't that the way the Lord works? He works individually, and praise the Lord of His ability. Let me say this: we believe in a spiritual kingdom that is meant to be lived in now. So, if you're saved, saved man, God wants you to live with the realization that He is real, He is indwelling you, and He wants to do a work in your life. Not tomorrow, yes tomorrow, but also today. Not 10 years from now, not 5 years from now, not in the eternity to come. Jesus said in Luke 6:46, why call ye me Lord, Lord, and do not the things which I say? You know what He's saying to them? He said, you say that I'm your Lord, but you're not obeying me. Jesus wants to do a work in your life today. The Bible says in Colossians 2:6, as ye have therefore received Christ Jesus the Lord, so walk ye in Him. That's today. That's present. We're in the kingdom now. If you're saved, you're in this spiritual kingdom. The Lord wants to work in you and through you. You know, there are many who I believe are in the kingdom spiritually. They got in. They're saved. They're born again. But they're resisting the Lord. They're balking. They're balking His rule. They're balking His will. And they belong to the kingdom. But I tell you what, they're not enjoying it. And they're not abiding like they should. You can be in the kingdom and not enjoy, but because the King is not in control and we take Him off the throne of our lives and try to do our will and what I want. No, that's not a way to live in the kingdom. Nicodemus, here he is, coming to Jesus by night. He's religious. He's more. He's knowledgeable. And Jesus brought him to one simple truth. Ye must be born again. He couldn't work his way into the kingdom. He had to believe his way into the kingdom. And listen, this is a spiritual reality that the Lord wants us all to enter and live every day by faith. The question is not whether you understand everything about the kingdom. Here's the question: are you in it? Now I'll testify for a minute. I'm in the kingdom. I believe that. I believe that I'm saved today. I believe the Lord lives within me. But I want to tell you what I've seen many years. I've seen witness people walk away from church. How many of you ever seen that? I've seen people walk away from a profession. I've seen people walk away from standards, convictions they once held. Listen, here's what I want you to hear. What you have had better be more than religion. What you have had better be more than a set of rules that you're trying real hard to follow. Because what Jesus is offering to the lost world through the new birth is somewhat of a mystery in that it cannot be seen with their eyes. But I would like to testify tonight that it is more real and it is more powerful, and I believe it is more important than so much of what I can see. When I think about the fact that Jesus Christ lives within me, when I think of the changes that He's made, and He's not done working on me, I understand that, but when I think of what He has done inside of me and through me, man, it's pretty exciting to be in the kingdom. I tell you what, I have no plans on walking away. Do you? Let me just give you some verses. And I'll close with these verses. We'll start in the Old Testament. Jeremiah 31:3. Here's what the Bible says. I will put my law in their inward parts and write it in their hearts. Now, I know that that is an Old Testament passage. How many of y'all believe that God is working in the hearts of men today? My hands up. I believe that's where God is working. He's working in here. It's not out there. It is in the souls of man. Listen, it is not external law keeping. It is internal transformation that the Lord is doing today. Religion writes on stones, and God writes on the heart, and God will write some things on your heart if you'll let Him. I'll give you another verse, Romans 5:5. The love of God is shed abroad in our hearts by the Holy Ghost. Listen, God does not want you just to know that God loves you. He wants you to experience it internally. I'll be honest, church. I talk to people, and some people, it's hard to talk about spiritual things. That's a problem. We all be able to talk about spiritual things. You start talking to people about the love of God, and their words just reveal that it's very distant, it's very informal, it's almost like it's not real to them. God wants to shed His love abroad in your hearts by the Holy Spirit. That is something in you. And listen, I'm keep going back to this. I'm afraid that a lot of people have religion, but they don't have a relationship with the Lord. Galatians 4:6 says, God has sent forth the Spirit of His Son into your hearts, crying, Abba, Father. That is language of a relationship. And you know what? I'm a child of God. He is my Father. Praise the Lord for it. And this is so different than what... You may not have been around, you're probably not here, but if you go to places in Europe, Orthodox churches are very prevalent. Greek Orthodox, Roman Orthodox churches, similar to Catholicism, but different at the same time. Really some weird stuff, and you're just born in that country, and you're a Christian, that they believe. Born in that country, you're saved. You go and ask them, are you saved? Yeah, I'm saved. I was born in an Orthodox family. You know, they're just saved. But it's not personal. It's not real. What God offers is something real. Now, let me say this. It is easy for a child brought up in a good Christian home to just conform to the standards of that home. Nothing wrong with that. It's easy for a child that's been brought up in church. This is just all they've ever known, and what a wonderful thing. But a child has got to enter into this spiritual kingdom the same way mom did, the same way dad did, by faith in Jesus Christ. And when we see people grow up in church and they graduate from high school and they graduate from church at the same time, and you got to wonder, was there something real in there? Was there a real relationship? And a person can be saved and walk away from church. I'm not saying that they can't, but I am saying that I'm glad that there's something real. Let me give you this verse, 2 Corinthians 3:3. Written not with ink, but with the Spirit of the living God, not in tables of stone, but in fleshly tables of the heart. Now, I'm thankful for the Word of God. I'm thankful it doesn't change. I'm thankful I can pick it up. I can trust it. I know there's promises attached to it. It will not return void. It has authority. It has power. It's a living Word of God. But I tell you what, God also writes in my heart. God works in my heart. God speaks through His Spirit. God leads me. And there is a direct contrast between that external religion and that internal reality. The believer becomes a living testimony of God's work. And what you better have is real. You better be in the kingdom of God. Because if you're not, you're not going to heaven. The Bible says in Colossians 1:27, Christ in you, the hope of glory. And what a verse. Jesus Christ in you. Philippians chapter 2, verse 13. For it is God which worketh in you both to will and to do of his good pleasure. So God works not just through us, but God works in us, and God changes both our desires and our actions in that verse, it tells us. Hebrews 4:12. The word of God is a discerner of the thoughts and intents of the heart. Again, this kingdom of God is a spiritual thing. It is an inner thing. It's not a seen thing, but it is very real. Last verse I'll give you, 1 John 2:27, says, the anointing which ye have received of him abideth in you. Are you saved tonight? You're born again? Is there something abiding in you? Is the Lord living in you? Hey, I'll be honest. I was talking to someone the day. They were talking about a Christian going through something very difficult. And here's what I said. They need to hear someone say, you can make it. How many believe there are Christians being killed for their faith? You know how they make it? They're in a kingdom. A spiritual kingdom. And where is it? It ain't in Iraq. It ain't in Turkey. It ain't in Iran. It's in the heart of those who have believed in Jesus Christ. I'm so glad today that we have something more than we can see. And I think that we are wrong when we forget that God wants to do something in us and through us. But God is there within us every day. Let's stand our feet, every head bowed, every eye closed. Hope the message made sense. Hope the Lord's convicted you of something. Maybe the Lord has just shown you again that He is not done working in you. If He's not done working in you, He's not done working through you. And if you want God to work through you, you better get Him to work in you. Heavenly Father, Lord, we thank you for all that you do that we do not see. We thank you for all you do that we don't recognize, we don't stop to thank you for. God, I pray that you would do an inner work in us. Lord, help us to realize that there are things that are very, very real that we will not see with our eyes. Lord, I believe if we could pull back the veil that separates the spiritual world from this physical world, that we would see created beings. I believe that we would see warfare. I believe that we would see things that would scare us to death, Lord. Lord, help us to be mindful of the spiritual world. Lord, we know that our enemies are not flesh and blood. Lord, we know these things, but so many times, Lord, we get to living like it's things, it's stuff, it's schedules, it's work, it's money, it's bills, Lord, and we get so consumed with this life that we can see. Oh, Lord, help us to be keenly aware of the life that we cannot see. Lord, may we walk with you early in the morning. May we yield ourselves.
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0: It's time once again for the Old Country Preacher Radio Program, a broadcast of old-fashioned Bible-based preaching with Brother James Cox. 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
1: Take your Bibles once again. Turn to the book of Isaiah, the 8th chapter. We're still speaking concerning the leading of the Lord. And today we're going to be focusing upon the danger of using outside indicators and outside influences. In the previous broadcast, we spoke about God's means and God's method. The means being the Holy Spirit of God will always direct you using the method of God's revelation, which is His Word. The Old Testament warned consistently and constantly forbidding the use of seers and those that had familiar spirits. The world ignores these warnings and openly embraces these outside influences on a daily basis. Have you ever heard of a horoscope? Folks, that is not what we should be basing our life on. If you're a believer and you're involved in horoscopes, you need to repent. Because that is not God's method. Verse 18, behold, I and the children whom the Lord hath given me are for signs and for wonders in Israel from the Lord of hosts, which dwelleth in Mount Zion. And when thou shalt, they shall say unto you, seek unto them that have familiar spirits, and unto wizards that peep and mutter, should not a people seek unto their God? For the living to the dead? To the law and to the testimony? If they speak not according to this word, it is because there is no light in them. One of the greatest issues in the church today is the issue of seeking a second opinion upon the things that the Word of God speak very clear about. The majority of the time for believers, particularly young believers, it's often the immaturity in Christ is the reason for this kind of seeking after the opinions of men. Other times, it is the self-will that it poses as being ignorant of God's Word, especially when the Word of God speaks against the very strongholds of our flesh. When we seek God's Word, then turn to others for their opinion, we really had no intention of obeying God's Word to begin with. Over the years, I've counseled many people. Sometimes it's the counseling was mainly in biblical anger management. But what I began to discover is most of the time people already knew what the Word of God said, particularly Christian men and women that would come for counseling. They would read a passage of what the Word of God said concerning a particular issue, and then they would come and seek a second opinion. And it was very concerning to me, very much so to the point that I've told them, I said, well, you know what the Word of God says. And my counsel must agree with the Word of God, or it's not Christian counseling. So the decision is up to you whether you want to obey the Word of God or not. But you're wasting my time and your money if you expect me to give you an answer that agrees with your line of thinking. And I was told that I was short and to the point, and that I would never be a prosperous counselor because I did not know how to keep the person coming back for another session. I said, why come back for another session when you don't intend on obeying God's word to begin with? Now, I'm on a medal along another line concerning seeking God's wisdom, God's guidance. There's just as much danger in seeking out God's leading using multiple versions which claim to be God's word. There's just as much danger there as there is in seeking out the opinions of men. Now, I could go on and on about Westcott and Hort. Most of the modern versions come from a Greek Bible that was compiled from two separate Greek texts that were in disagreement in over 3,000 places. So what these men did, and these men, you study it out for yourself, I do not believe that they were Christians. I believe they were false teachers. They believed in the occult. They used occult practices, and they were not being led by God, I can guarantee it, in doing so. But that danger is there because it was the opinion of these two men said, well, this says this, this says that. They flipped the coin and wrote the Greek text that all these modern versions use instead of using the Textus Receptus, which had over 5,000 texts that were all in agreement. You see, if one doesn't believe that God's inspired his word, preserved it, magnified it above his name, kept it pure, infallible, that it's entirely sufficient, then you have a conundrum. If you only believe that God's word is inspired in the original manuscripts and languages, then you've got a bigger problem. Because none of the original manuscripts lasted more than 100 years. The problem with the Greek language in particular, and that is the language of the manuscripts that people want to talk about, there are less than 5,000 people today that speak that particular branch of the Greek language, Chaldean Greek. The point is, until you believe that you've got in your hand a Bible that is inspired, infallible, preserved, magnified, and sufficient, you will always be seeking God's leading in means apart from his method. Your pastor is not a substitute for your studying the Word of God. This program and others like it do not negate your responsibility to study the Word of God. Your Sunday school teacher does not negate your responsibility to study the Word of God for yourself. Folks, there are no more apostles or prophets for you to turn to. Because even if there were still prophets and apostles, they do not replace your responsibility to study the Word of God. God's leading is not found in your horoscope. It's not found in happenstance. It's not found in manipulation and the witchcraft of human trickery, manipulation. God's leading for the believer is found in the Bible. It's found in the Bible, the Word of God. The Bible does not just contain the Word of God. It is the Word of God. Your pastor may give you sound advice. A counselor may give you sound advice. But in truth, if their advice is outside of the Word of God, it ain't sound. It's not sound. Seek your leading from God's Word. That is God's method. When you pray, ask the Lord to guide you with His Holy Spirit. That is the means. And leave this other stuff alone. I can't tell you the number of lives that I have seen that have been ruined, homes wrecked, because people thought that the Word of God was not sufficient to lead them, to guide them in how they should live their life, how they should raise their family, how they should manage their finance. But they sought other means, and all of these means were contrary to the Word of God. I know of families that were totally destroyed because they said, "Brother so-and-so told me, this person spoke a word to me that, oh, it sounded so good, and I obeyed it." You know, the Bible says that in the last times that people would assemble to themselves teachers having itching ears. There are plenty of people out here in the world today. There are plenty of people in the church today that will tell you what you want to hear. But it's the Word of God that will direct you in what you need to hear. And God will use men to reaffirm the Word. The Word doesn't affirm the man. The man looks and he says, "This is God's Word. That's settled. I'm just telling you what God's Word says." Yet, in this society, in this day and age, in this culture, people seek the leading of the Lord, and yet they're not comfortable with the means nor the method in which God uses. People are looking for hidden knowledge. You can go on any social media platform, and you will find people that will say, "Well, the book of Enoch, this book, that book, this ancient manuscript," and what they don't understand is they can contradict each other. They were not included for a specific reason. It's God's Word. It's our Bible. Until next time.
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3: With SRN News, I'm Rich Thomason in Washington. Things are heating up again between the U.S. and Iran.
4: Attacks are again shaking the Middle East today. This comes after the United States claimed that Iran smashed a drone into an Apache attack helicopter, causing it to crash off the coast of Oman. Now, this morning, U.S. military launched strikes across southern Iran. Iranian state media announced that there had been blasts in Keshem Island near Bandar Abbas and other sites in the country near the Strait of Hormuz, the narrow mouth of the Persian Gulf that Iran has maintained a chokehold over for months now, disrupting global energy supplies.
3: Correspondent Jonathan Gambrell says Jordan reports shooting down 5 incoming missiles. Among the results from yesterday's primaries in 4 states, in Maine, Graham Plattner is a Democratic nominee for U.S. Senate. He'll face Republican incumbent Susan Collins in the general election. South Carolina, Republican gubernatorial candidates State Attorney General Alan Wilson and Lieutenant Governor Pamela Yvette advance to a runoff. And it looks like Republican Steve Hilton will face Democrat Javier Becerra in the California governor's race. From Canada, the story of the airline pilot who wasn't.
5: Jeffrey Wall operated as an airline captain for more than 900 flights between 2009 and last year. But Deputy Police Chief Nick Milinovich says Wall did not have a license to fly large commercial passenger planes. Wall is accused of using fraudulent documents to pass as a pilot. Air Canada claims safety was not compromised, and Wall was removed once it was learned he was not properly licensed. Police say he made more than $2 million as a pilot. I'm Ed Donahue.
3: The Dow futures down 326 points. NASDAQ futures off 359. This is SRN News. Some good news from Iran.
6: Despite some of the worst persecution in the world, the underground church there is growing by leaps and bounds. A new report from International Christian Concern reveals there are more believers in Iran now than there were before the 1979 Islamic Revolution, which brought with it unprecedented waves of persecution. ICC says, quote, some estimates point to 1 million or more Iranian converts to Christianity. House churches are also increasing in number. Michael Harrington reporting.
3: Several FBI analysts tied to the creation of a 2023 memo warning of a potential threat from Catholic violent extremists have been fired by Director Kash Patel. The fired employees include 4 intelligence analysts and a supervisory analyst. The January 2023 intelligence product produced by analysts in the FBI's Richmond, Virginia field office emerged as a political flashpoint after it had been issued. This is SRN News. Sweden is set to ban cell phones in schools.
7: It will happen in the next academic year as part of a broad reversal on the use of screens in classrooms. The Swedish center-right coalition government is prioritizing more reading time and less screen time, particularly among preschool students, by favoring books and other traditional learning tools. Sweden's plans are part of a broader shift and an international digital reckoning against smartphones. Keith Peters reporting.
3: Hollywood directors have reached a 4-year tentative contract agreement with studios and streaming services, the Directors Guild of America, and the Alliance of Motion Picture and Television Producers struck the deal after 4 weeks of talks. Similar 4-year deals have been ratified recently by unions representing writers and actors. The agreement adds to the likelihood of long-term labor peace in Hollywood. More details at srnnews.com.

0: This is the Phyllis Schlafly Report, presenting a daily conservative pro-family perspective since 1983 and continuing the legacy of Phyllis Schlafly. Now, from the Phyllis Schlafly Center Studios, here's Ryan Hyatt.
1: Two public schools, 800 miles apart, and a contrast so stark it tells you almost everything you need to know about what is wrong and what is right with education in America today. In Chicago, the Frederick Douglass Academy High School was built to serve over 1,000 students. Today, it enrolls 27. It employs 28 full-time staff members, more adults than children. In 2024, the school spent over $93,000 per student. And according to state data, not a single 11th grader tested proficient in math or reading. Not one. Nearly half the students don't even show up with any regularity. And this is not an outlier. More than half of Chicago's public schools are underutilized. 80 citywide schools reported zero students proficient in math in 2024. 24 schools had zero proficiency in reading. Since 2019, enrollment has dropped 10%, while staffing has ballooned 20%. Billions of dollars, zero results. And through it all, the Chicago Teachers Union has fought every common sense attempt at reform, blocking school closures, capping charter schools, killing a scholarship program that was giving 9,000 low-income children access to school choice. The union calls these reforms a tax on public education. The children and their families call it another year without learning to read. Now, travel 800 miles southwest to Louisville, Texas. The Founders Classical Academy is a public charter school where fourth graders recite the preamble to the Constitution from memory, where the school motto, knowledge, virtue, and liberty, isn't a slogan, but a curriculum, where students study classic literature, Latin, primary sources, and Western civilization, where the goal isn't just to teach facts, but to pursue wisdom. The students aren't privileged. Median family income runs slightly below the national average. The student body is diverse, and the results are solid and improving year over year. Classical education is growing nationally at about 5% annually in charter schools, Catholic academies, micro schools, and private institutions. Parents across the country are voting with their feet, choosing schools that teach children how to think rather than what to think. The contrast between Chicago and Louisville isn't complicated. One system serves the state, the bureaucracy. The other serves the child and his family. That's the choice in front of every American parent today. For everything education news related, visit us at phyllisschlafly.com and join us again for the Phyllis Schlafly Report.
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1: With SRN News, I'm Rich Thomason in Washington. Things are heating up again between the U.S. and Iran.
2: Attacks are again shaking the Middle East today. This comes after the United States claimed that Iran smashed a drone into an Apache attack helicopter, causing it to crash off the coast of Oman. Now, this morning, U.S. military launched strikes across southern Iran. Iranian state media announced that there had been blasts in Keshem Island near Bandar Abbas and other sites in the country near the Strait of Hormuz, the narrow mouth of the Persian Gulf that Iran has maintained a chokehold over for months now, disrupting global energy supplies.
1: Correspondent Jonathan Gambrell says Jordan reports shooting down 5 incoming missiles. Among the results from yesterday's primaries in 4 states, in Maine, Graham Plattner is a Democratic nominee for U.S. Senate. He'll face Republican incumbent Susan Collins in the general election. South Carolina, Republican gubernatorial candidates State Attorney General Alan Wilson and Lieutenant Governor Pamela Yvette advance to a runoff. And it looks like Republican Steve Hilton will face Democrat Javier Becerra in the California governor's race. From Canada, the story of the airline pilot who wasn't.
3: Jeffrey Wall operated as an airline captain for more than 900 flights between 2009 and last year. But Deputy Police Chief Nick Milinovich says Wall did not have a license to fly large commercial passenger planes. Wall is accused of using fraudulent documents to pass as a pilot. Air Canada claims safety was not compromised, and Wall was removed once it was learned he was not properly licensed. Police say he made more than $2 million as a pilot. I'm Ed Donahue.
1: The Dow futures down 326 points. NASDAQ futures off 359. This is SRN News. Some good news from Iran.
4: Despite some of the worst persecution in the world, the underground church there is growing by leaps and bounds. A new report from International Christian Concern reveals there are more believers in Iran now than there were before the 1979 Islamic Revolution, which brought with it unprecedented waves of persecution. ICC says, quote, some estimates point to 1 million or more Iranian converts to Christianity. House churches are also increasing in number. Michael Harrington reporting.
1: Several FBI analysts tied to the creation of a 2023 memo warning of a potential threat from Catholic violent extremists have been fired by Director Kash Patel. The fired employees include 4 intelligence analysts and a supervisory analyst. The January 2023 intelligence product produced by analysts in the FBI's Richmond, Virginia field office emerged as a political flashpoint after it had been issued. This is SRN News. Sweden is set to ban cell phones in schools.
5: It will happen in the next academic year as part of a broad reversal on the use of screens in classrooms. The Swedish center-right coalition government is prioritizing more reading time and less screen time, particularly among preschool students, by favoring books and other traditional learning tools. Sweden's plans are part of a broader shift and an international digital reckoning against smartphones. Keith Peters reporting.
1: Hollywood directors have reached a 4-year tentative contract agreement with studios and streaming services, the Directors Guild of America, and the Alliance of Motion Picture and Television Producers struck the deal after 4 weeks of talks. Similar 4-year deals have been ratified recently by unions representing writers and actors. The agreement adds to the likelihood of long-term labor peace in Hollywood. More details at SRNnews.com.
6: Ohio needs to protect females in public spaces. This is Matt Staver with Freedom's Call. Liberty Counsel sent a letter to the governor and other state officials in Ohio urging stronger protections for females in private spaces. Ohio currently has a law protecting women and girls from male indecency in private spaces in public schools. However, further action is needed to expand those protections to all public accommodations. Recently, an adult male employee at an Ohio YMCA invaded a shower reserved for female minors. Even though there were other males in the lifeguard course at the YMCA and male facilities were available, the male chose to harass the underage girls in the minors' girls' locker room. A 14-year-old girl reported his actions to the YMCA staff, but she was told to use the handicapped bathroom if she was uncomfortable. Seriously? every state should protect women in all facilities. Stay informed at Liberty Counsel's website, lc.org.

0: Hello, friends. This is Brother Troy Young, welcoming you to another exciting broadcast of the Voice of the Appalachians. We appreciate each one of you who have tuned in to today's broadcast and trust that you will receive a blessing from it.
1: Today you will hear part three of a sermon entitled, One Nation Under God. In this message, Brother Fugit shares God's recipe for revival from the life of Josiah, king of Judah. Listen and learn to keep your faith in the Lord and your feet moving forward in His will as we bring you part three of this week's message.
2: Its bay or to the fundamental orders of Connecticut, the same objective is present, a Christian land governed by Christian principles. He closed his speech in saying, I believe the entire Bill of Rights came into being because of the knowledge our forefathers had of the Bible and their belief in it. For example, the freedom of belief, of expression, of assembly, of petition, the dignity of the individual, the sanctity of the home, equal justice under law, and the reservation of powers to the people. I like to believe we are living today in the spirit of the Christian religion. I like also to believe that as long as we do so, no great harm can come to our country. Now, it is obvious that people, families, churches, and nations have times that they drift, sometimes slowly, sometimes swiftly, away from the principles of the Word of God. And when we leave the principles of the Word of God, God always gives His men and His messengers the message to call people, to call families, to call churches, and to call nations back to a renewal of faith and obedience to the Word of God. Most of the time, that is the result of a national disaster, war, or calamity. When our boys are dying on foreign soil, we have a tendency to call people to prayer. When we have the threat of terrorists coming to our nation, there is an increase and an interest in God blessing our nation, and so we have a national call to prayer. Rarely is the call to revival the result of a decision in the time of blessing and prosperity. But I want to say this morning, even though we are not in the midst of a national war and we do not face imminent danger, there is much a need for the call to revival today as there is as if we were losing our boys as we have in wars past if we were hearing those reports today. This year is the celebration of our nation's 250th birthday. And there is no better time, there is no better way to celebrate than to remember where God has brought us from and give a clear and clarion call to say to America, not just as a whole, but to us as individual citizens, and say, we need to renew our life to the Word of God and our faith in Christ. Now, when you go through the Bible and you find times of revival, when folks call for revival, sometimes they have different meanings in mind. Some think it's a song fest or a singspiration. I'm not against that. I love patriotic singing. I love that we fellowship. I love the 4th of July, Memorial Day, all of those celebrations. But the call to revival is far more than that. It's more serious than that. We need to do more than shoot fireworks and wave flags. We need to do more than eat hamburgers and hot dogs and have sack races. We need a revival that calls our people, you and me, back to our faith in God and obedience to the Word of God. So I chose for an example what happened in the nation of Israel under the leadership of the young king by the name of Josiah. There are four words that I want to give you that revival includes this morning. First of all, it includes a rededication. Now notice what I mean in that. These verses tell us a remarkable story. Get the picture, if you will. The temple had been neglected. Imagine if we had not met in this building for months or maybe a year. Imagine what would happen if we just came in and attempted to turn the lights and the air on, and nobody had been in here for months or years, and the dirt and the dust and the damage that would have been done, the leaks that would come to the building, and all of those things. Imagine the temple was in bad repair. But worse than that, when they went in to clean the building and prepare it for worship, they found something that they had not seen in a long time. They found the book. In fact, it was almost as if it was a discovery of the ancient past when Hilkiah made the announcement, "I found a book." For you see, church is not just about our fellowship. Church is certainly not about my opinion or yours. Church is about coming to see what thus saith the Lord and deciding, I'm going to do what the book says. Notice, if you will, in verse number 8 of 2 Kings chapter 22. And Hilkiah, the high priest, said unto Shaphan the scribe, I have found the book of the law in the house of the Lord. And Hilkiah gave the book to Shaphan, and he read it. Go to verse number 10. And Shaphan the scribe showed the king, saying, Hilkiah the priest hath delivered me a book. And Shaphan read it before the king. And it came to pass, when the king had heard the words of the book of the law, that he rent his clothes. It was a surprise. The rending of clothes was an outward expression of the rending or the breaking or the tearing of the heart. He was saying out loud, oh my goodness, I did not realize how far we had strayed from the book of the law. No wonder the temple is in disrepair. No wonder our nation is in the terrible condition that it's in. No wonder we've got so far away from the book. If there is a revival in this nation, it will not be one like the emotion of fireworks. It will not be one that will last just the length of a song. It will be one connected to the Word of God that will change our behavior, not just with an amen on a Sunday morning, but the way we live our lives on Monday and Tuesday and Wednesday and throughout the week. For you see, the Bible is the final word. The Bible is the standard of our faith and practice. The Bible is the final authority. It must be honored as such. The Bible tells us what to believe. The Bible tells us from God how to worship. God tells us through His Word how to live, how to conduct ourselves both in and out of church. It teaches us how to walk, how to talk, how to dress, how to behave, everything about God. It teaches us about Jesus, the Holy Spirit, salvation, heaven and hell, and everything that has to do with life and living. How sad it is for folks to be living in this world today and have no understanding, have no comprehension, and many not even having an interest or knowledge that there is such a book of instruction to live our lives by. No wonder there is so much emotional struggle in our world today. No wonder our homes are falling apart and our marriages cannot last. No wonder our national debt is beyond our imagination and it continues to plunge. $500 million a day just in interest. We don't even know where the instruction book is in our nation, and that's what happened here. They got the book back, and the first step of renewal, the first step of a revival was a rededication to the word of God. 2 Kings 23, I'll give you the second word. There was a repentance. Verse number 2 and verse number 3, there is a repentance. The word repentance is found throughout the Bible. Sometimes, and you can always tell by the context, it has different meanings and different applications. For example, the Bible even says of God that God repented. Does that mean that God had sinned? Well, absolutely not. He is holy and righteous. He is perfect. He cannot sin. That
1: 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You don't want to miss tomorrow's broadcast as we continue the subject of One Nation Under God. Before we go off the air today, please note the following important announcements. Join us for an exciting week at Vacation Bible School at Clay's Mill Baptist Church at 165 Nehemiah Way in Nicholasville, Kentucky. 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That's 859-277-6811. 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
0: 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Please let Brother Fugit hear from you this week. Our address here at The Voice is The Voice, 3000 Clay's Mill Road, Lexington, Kentucky, 40503. That's The Voice, 3000 Clay's Mill Road, Lexington, Kentucky, 40503. May the Lord bless you and have a great day.

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1: With SRN News, I'm Rich Thomason in Washington. Things are heating up again between the U.S. and Iran.
2: Attacks are again shaking the Middle East today. This comes after the United States claimed that Iran smashed a drone into an Apache attack helicopter, causing it to crash off the coast of Oman. Now, this morning, the U.S. military had launched strikes across southern Iran. Iranian state media announced that there had been blasts in Keshem Island near Bandar Abbas and other sites in the country near the Strait of Hormuz, the narrow mouth of the Persian Gulf that Iran has maintained a chokehold over for months now, disrupting global energy supplies.
1: Correspondent Jonathan Gambrell says Jordan reports shooting down 5 incoming missiles. Among the results from yesterday's primaries in 4 states, in Maine, Graham Plattner is a Democratic nominee for U.S. Senate. He'll face Republican incumbent Susan Collins in the general election. South Carolina, Republican gubernatorial candidates State Attorney General Alan Wilson and Lieutenant Governor Pamela Yvette advance to a runoff. And it looks like Republican Steve Hilton will face Democrat Javier Becerra in the California governor's race. From Canada, the story of the airline pilot who wasn't.
3: Jeffrey Wall operated as an airline captain for more than 900 flights between 2009 and last year. But Deputy Police Chief Nick Milinovich says Wall did not have a license to fly large commercial passenger planes. Wall is accused of using fraudulent documents to pass as a pilot. Air Canada claims safety was not compromised, and Wall was removed once it was learned he was not properly licensed. Police say he made more than $2 million as a pilot. I'm Ed Donahue.
1: The Dow futures down 326 points. NASDAQ futures off 359. This is SRN News. Some good news from Iran.
4: Despite some of the worst persecution in the world, the underground church there is growing by leaps and bounds. A new report from International Christian Concern reveals there are more believers in Iran now than there were before the 1979 Islamic Revolution, which brought with it unprecedented waves of persecution. ICC says, quote, some estimates point to 1 million or more Iranian converts to Christianity. House churches are also increasing in number. Michael Harrington reporting.
1: Several FBI analysts tied to the creation of a 2023 memo warning of a potential threat from Catholic violent extremists have been fired by Director Kash Patel. The fired employees include 4 intelligence analysts and a supervisory analyst. The January 2023 intelligence product produced by analysts in the FBI's Richmond, Virginia field office emerged as a political flashpoint after it had been issued. This is SRN News. Sweden is set to ban cell phones in schools.
5: It will happen in the next academic year as part of a broad reversal on the use of screens in classrooms. The Swedish center-right coalition government is prioritizing more reading time and less screen time, particularly among preschool students, by favoring books and other traditional learning tools. Sweden's plans are part of a broader shift and an international digital reckoning against smartphones. Keith Peters reporting.
1: Hollywood directors have reached a 4-year tentative contract agreement with studios and streaming services, the Directors Guild of America and the Alliance of Motion Picture and Television Producers struck the deal after 4 weeks of talks. Similar 4-year deals have been ratified recently by unions representing writers and actors. The agreement adds to the likelihood of long-term labor peace in Hollywood. More details at srnnews.com.
6: AP Sports, I'm Gethin Coolbaugh. Victor Wembanyama and the San Antonio Spurs snapped the New York Knicks' 13-game playoff win streak with a 115-111 win in Game 3 of the NBA Finals return to Madison Square Garden.
7: It really shows what teams are made of.
6: Wembanyama amassed 32 points, 8 rebounds, and 3 blocks as San Antonio cut New York's series lead to 2-1. In the WNBA, Caitlin Clark's 3-pointer with 1.2 seconds remaining gave the Fever a 78 78-76 win over the Mystics. MLB cancer survivor Trey Mancini had 3 hits for the Angels in his first big league game since 2023. College football, Texas Tech QB Brendan Sorsby has been granted a temporary injunction against the NCAA to play next season. And NHL, Peter Laviolette will be the next head coach of the Los Angeles Kings. Geffen Coolbaugh, AP Sports.

Believe on the Lord Jesus Christ, and thou shalt be saved. 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

When God spake unto Noah and told him build the ark, the Lord knew well the vessel would cheerless be and dark. So God said, build a

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But do not be discouraged. Just lift your tear-dimmed eyes, and through the upper window, you'll see Jesus standing by. 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It may be that bereaved man will take a loved one dear, a soul that brought you gladness, real happiness and cheer. But it will cheer your sad heart when

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1: With SRN News, I'm Rich Thomason in Washington. Things are heating up again between the U.S. and Iran.
2: Attacks are again shaking the Middle East today. This comes after the United States claimed that Iran smashed a drone into an Apache attack helicopter, causing it to crash off the coast of Oman. Now, this morning, U.S. military had launched strikes across southern Iran. Iranian state media announced that there had been blasts in Keshem Island near Bandar Abbas and other sites in the country near the Strait of Hormuz, the narrow mouth of the Persian Gulf that Iran has maintained a chokehold over for months now, disrupting global energy supplies.
1: Correspondent Jonathan Gambrell says Jordan reports shooting down 5 incoming missiles. Among the results from yesterday's primaries in 4 states, in Maine, Graham Plattner is a Democratic nominee for U.S. Senate. He'll face Republican incumbent Susan Collins in the general election. South Carolina, Republican gubernatorial candidates State Attorney General Alan Wilson and Lieutenant Governor Pamela Yvette advance to a runoff. And it looks like Republican Steve Hilton will face Democrat Javier Becerra in the California governor's race. From Canada, the story of the airline pilot who wasn't.
3: Jeffrey Wall operated as an airline captain for more than 900 flights between 2009 and last year. But Deputy Police Chief Nick Milinovich says Wall did not have a license to fly large commercial passenger planes. Wall is accused of using fraudulent documents to pass as a pilot. Air Canada claims safety was not compromised, and Wall was removed once it was learned he was not properly licensed. Police say he made more than $2 million as a pilot. I'm Ed Donahue.
1: The Dow futures down 326 points. NASDAQ futures off 359. This is SRN News. Some good news from Iran.
4: Despite some of the worst persecution in the world, the underground church there is growing by leaps and bounds. A new report from International Christian Concern reveals there are more believers in Iran now than there were before the 1979 Islamic Revolution, which brought with it unprecedented waves of persecution. ICC says, quote, some estimates point to 1 million or more Iranian converts to Christianity. House churches are also increasing in number. Michael Harrington reporting.
1: Several FBI analysts tied to the creation of a 2023 memo warning of a potential threat from Catholic violent extremists have been fired by Director Kash Patel. The fired employees include 4 intelligence analysts and a supervisory analyst. The January 2023 intelligence product produced by analysts in the FBI's Richmond, Virginia field office emerged as a political flashpoint after it had been issued. This is SRN News. Sweden is set to ban cell phones in schools.
5: It will happen in the next academic year as part of a broad reversal on the use of screens in classrooms. The Swedish center-right coalition government is prioritizing more reading time and less screen time, particularly among preschool students, by favoring books and other traditional learning tools. Sweden's plans are part of a broader shift and an international digital reckoning against smartphones. Keith Peters reporting.
1: Hollywood directors have reached a 4-year tentative contract agreement with studios and streaming services, the Directors Guild of America, and the Alliance of Motion Picture and Television Producers struck the deal after 4 weeks of talks. Similar 4-year deals have been ratified recently by unions representing writers and actors. The agreement adds to the likelihood of long-term labor peace in Hollywood. More details at srnnews.com.

We're going over some ways that we can more effectively pray for our missionaries. Thank you for these many weeks listening in as we've tried to stir our hearts when it comes to worldwide missions. Jesus said, lift up your eyes, lift up your eyes. Boy, there's a lot of families, a lot of young families on deputation right now. A lot of young people still answering the call. And you have missionaries that your church supports. How can we more effectively pray for our missionaries? We said to pray for future missionaries. Let's make that part of our prayer strategy. Pray the Lord of the harvest that he will send forth laborers into his harvest. Number two, pray for our present missionaries. We talked about getting a list put together. I won't recover that. Number three, pray for the wife and children of each missionary. Oh, folks, I could tell you horror stories. I could. I could tell you true stories of missionaries that I know personally, not read in some book. How about a missionary teenage boy who committed suicide on the mission field? You think it's easy? How about a missionary wife that tried to commit suicide? I know these families personally. I helped them work their way through it. Folks, the missionary families on these foreign fields, let me remind you of a couple things. Many of them have gone to demonic strongholds. Where they are serving has been for centuries a demonic stronghold. Do you think the devil's given up that area easily? Also, don't you think the devil will launch a level of attack on our missionaries, those willing to go, in a way that maybe we'll never experience? Number four, let's start here today. Number four, pray for the specific needs of each missionary. Missionaries communicate to the church by way of missionary letters. These are monthly or bi-monthly updates where they share both their blessings and their specific prayer needs. It's important to get into the habit of reading our missionary letters. We have a place in our church called Missionary Hall. And we have boxes back there. I tell everybody we put our missionaries in boxes. But these boxes, we hang missionary letters in them. And they're there. Now, does everybody read them? I suppose not. But boy, I wish they would. Every one of them comes to my computer. Every one of them, I take the time to read. And then I post it, hoping that our people will at least pick out a few every week and just catch up on what's going on in their lives. Occasionally, a missionary will email an urgent need to the supporting churches. And by the way, we try to put those on our prayer chain, or I'll take them to the pulpit and let our people know about specific needs of our missionaries. Missionary families face emergencies just like the rest of us. Now think about it. How many times in the last year has your family faced some kind of a medical crisis or some type of an emergency that you would want the church to immediately begin to pray about? Well, they're on the mission field and they're sending these requests out. Oh, let's not drop the ball. These requests should receive immediate prayer attention from the sending churches. I like to read the praises, and I also like to read the prayer requests. In my adult Sunday school class, I teach the auditorium class. Brother Nichols, he teaches the young adult class, my son-in-law, but I teach the auditorium class, and I try to bring a little bit of an update, both praises and prayer requests, to our auditorium class. We have been supporting on deputation a family going to Switzerland, the Deaton family. And last Sunday, I was able to go to the pulpit and tell our folks some great news. Great news! They finished deputation. They have now had promised 100% of their missionary support. So we share the praises. But many times, folks, there are serious prayer requests also. Let's remember to pray for the specific needs of each missionary. Until tomorrow, let's continue to look for that blessed hope and the glorious appearing of the great God and our Savior, Jesus Christ.

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1: Hey, friend. Welcome back to Bible Tract Echoes. I'm Micah McCurry, your host. Thank you so much for joining me right here on the program. I appreciate so much each and every one of you that take of your time and invest it right here with me. I think back to our founder, Dr. Paul Levine, and the dozens, hundreds, thousands of radio broadcasts, thousands of messages that he preached, not in person, but through the medium of radio. Now today we have podcasts, we have YouTube, we have all of those things. But to those of you that are listening through the means of audio, whether it's your headphones while you get some work done around the house, maybe it's some earbuds while you're out jogging, maybe you just tune the radio at the right time and you're listening while it's in the background, regardless, let me say thank you so very much. This week on the program, I've been preaching a message titled One Lamb. Right now, we are in the book of Exodus. We're going to look at one lamb. Yesterday, and really on Monday, we talked about one lamb for one man. Talked about Cain and Abel. Today, though, we're going to talk about one lamb for one family, one lamb for a house. Now, what precisely am I talking about? You're going to have to stay tuned in. I preached this message not that long ago at my home church. I love preaching at my home church. I love preaching anywhere the Lord allows, but it's a special privilege to preach at my home church. And as I was preaching, I was thinking, this is a message I've really wanted to share on the radio for a long time, and I've thought about just preaching it straight to you on the radio, but as I was preaching it, just a few thoughts that the Lord gave me while I was preaching, I said, you know what, I might use this recording on the radio, and that's what I'm doing today. In just a moment, you're going to hear my voice. The context, the room tone is going to sound just a little bit different because you're going to be hearing me from when I was recorded in the auditorium of my home church. And so I pray it's a blessing to you. The theme is this: one lamb for a man, one lamb for a house. But we're going to go a little deeper than that. We're going to trace one lamb throughout the scriptures. We started in Revelation 5 and we're going to end back up in Revelation 5 as well. Listen now to this message that yours truly, Mike McCurry, preached not long ago, titled One Lamb.
2: Exodus chapter number 12, and look at verse number 3. Exodus chapter 12, this is what we call the first Passover. Remember the context of what's going on here. The children of Israel have been in Egypt for hundreds of years. God is in the process of delivering them. The 10th and final plague is about to come upon them, the death of the firstborn. But they are told, if you kill a lamb, take the blood and strike it on the doorpost, on the lintel. If you do that, the death angel will pass over you. Look at verse number 3. Exodus 12:3, speak ye unto all the congregation of Israel, saying, in the 10th day of this month they shall take to them every man a lamb, according to the house of their fathers, a lamb for an house. And then look at verse number 7. And they shall take, and your lamb shall be without blemish, a male of the first year, etc. Verse number 7. And they shall take of the blood and strike it on the two side posts and on the upper door posts of the houses wherein they shall eat it. So in Genesis, it was one lamb for one man. In Exodus, it's one lamb for one house, one family. Can you imagine? I like to put myself in the situation that I'm talking about here to think about this. Can you imagine what it would have been like to have been a little kid in one of those homes? To be a grown man in one of those homes. I mean, there's something about hearing the blood-curdling scream in the distance, and not just one, but dozens, if not hundreds and thousands, of mothers losing their firstborn baby. At whatever age it might have been. Could have been a 16-year-old. And that being replicated in every home of the Egyptians. But then, as a grown man, to think about what it must have sounded like to hear an unholy screech of men losing their minds. Because, man, you know what I'm talking about. We like to control things. We like to solve the problems. Don't come to me with your emotions. I'm going to solve your problems, ladies. And all the ladies are like, yeah, don't do that. But you know what I'm thinking? You're looking at your wife. You're looking at this boy. There's no doctor. There's no salve. There's no medicine. There's nothing. He's taken his last breath. It's done. But imagine what it would have been like to be a Hebrew of any age, man, woman, or child, to hear that happening in the next neighborhood, and then to hear a deathly stillness outside your home. I don't imagine, I don't know that there was some rustling as a death angel came by. I've got to imagine it was just, you could hear a pin drop. Ain't nobody going to the window to check what's going on outside. No one's peeking in the door like, oh, what's going on? No. We're sitting here. You got the one little high strung, little 3 or 4 year old just bouncing around. I bet that kid was sitting down and shutting up. Because he knew something was going on. Dad didn't have to say, zip it. Everyone was somber. But you know why? In that home, and in every other home, there's probably 2 million Jews at this time. Every one of those homes, not one firstborn died. You know why? Because one lamb was enough for one family. It wasn't enough for your street. It wasn't enough for your block. It wasn't even enough for your next door neighbor. It was enough for your family. There's so many applications you can make here. Fathers, we need to make sure to do what we need to do for our family. You can't be spiritual enough for someone else's family. But God has put you in a position to be the leader of your home. But here we see one lamb for one man in Genesis. We see one lamb for one family in Exodus. Go to Leviticus, third book of the Bible. We're not going to go through all 66, so calm down, all right? Leviticus chapter 16. Leviticus 16. Look at verse number 34. I'll look at verse number 32, if you would, first. 16:32 of Leviticus, third book of the Bible. And the priest, whom he shall anoint, and whom he shall consecrate to minister in the priest's office in his father's stead, shall make the atonement, and shall put on the linen clothes, even the holy garments. And he shall make an atonement for the holy sanctuary. He shall make an atonement for the tabernacle congregation, for the altar. He shall make an atonement for the priests, and for all the people of the congregation. And this shall be an everlasting statute unto you to make an atonement for the children of Israel for all their sins once a year. What are we talking about here? We're talking about an animal that once a year was killed as a sacrifice, as an atonement, not just for the priest, not just for the priest's family, not just for all the Levites, that would be about approximately 1/12 of the children of Israel, but for all the people of the congregation. I want you to think about this for just a moment, how odd this is, okay? If you were to take the normal cure for a poison. Let's just say we were a Navajo Nation. You got rattlesnakes and all that type of stuff. And from what I understand, there are far more dangerous venoms than rattlesnake venom. But let's just assume that one's enough to kill you. If a real one, you know, they get you and it pumps a lot of venom into you, probably going to mess you up. You're going to have a bad day, right? And with the cell service in Navajo Nation and how far away the nearest police officer is, and even if they medevac you, you have problems, right? So, if you got bit by a rattlesnake and it really got you, and don't have time to get all the symptoms and all that type of stuff, and you know you've got to get help, let's just say medevac helicopter is primed, ready to go. It lifts off. It picks you up. But hold on a moment. In the meanwhile, there was a whole family of rattlesnakes. You and your best friend, you both got bit. You both get picked up. You get taken. You're at the hospital, and they just happen to, you realize there's a bunch of different antivenoms because there's a bunch of different venoms. It's not just a deal where one antivenom works for all the venoms. That's another application point. But let's say you have the exact right venom you need, antivenom you need, I'm sorry, exact right antivenom to cure you. And you're sitting there with your best friend, and they tell you, we've got the exact right antivenom, but we've only got one dose. And you're looking at each other. It reminds me of that old joke about running away from the bears in the woods, you know? And run faster than your best friend, you know, all that type of stuff. But you're sitting there, and you're looking at each other like, and you quote to your friend, a friend loveth at all times, right? Right? And a brother's born.

0: You can't just take, how many times have you taken antibiotics and they told, what do they tell you? Take them all. Sometimes it's a 7-day thing. Sometimes it's a 10-day thing. But why do they tell you that? Because if you just take 3 days, you start feeling better. I don't need to take these anymore. They give me a headache. I don't like it. You know what you do? You have taught whatever is in your body how to overcome because it wasn't completely dead. And now it comes back bigger and stronger. And now that won't work anymore. You can't just 2 weeks later start taking the last 4 days. You've got to get the dosage right. That's why they ask you at the pharmacy window, do you have any questions about this? No, I'm planning on just opening my mouth. My wife is going to stand across the room and throw the bottle at me and hope enough get in my mouth. That's what I'm, no. I'm going to read the bottle. I'm going to take the right dosage. The dose is important. You can't just take 50% because then you're both going to die. So, how does this work that the lamb's sacrifice? I mean, think about this. In Genesis, early on, one lamb for one man. Exodus, moving on, world population grows, one lamb for one family. How does it work that the cure gets more powerful?
1: And that is a question we are going to end up answering tomorrow on the broadcast. I want to thank you so much for tuning in today to Bible Tract Echoes. Tune in tomorrow to hear the conclusion of this message titled, One Lamb. Have a great day for His glory. God bless.

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1: With SRN News, I'm Rich Thomason in Washington. Things are heating up again between the U.S. and Iran.
2: Attacks are again shaking the Middle East today. This comes after the United States claimed that Iran smashed a drone into an Apache attack helicopter, causing it to crash off the coast of Oman. Now, this morning, the U.S. military launched strikes across southern Iran. Iranian state media announced that there had been blasts in Keshem Island near Bandar Abbas and other sites in the country near the Strait of Hormuz, the narrow mouth of the Persian Gulf that Iran has maintained a chokehold over for months now, disrupting global energy supplies.
1: Correspondent Jonathan Gambrell says Jordan reports shooting down 5 incoming missiles. Among the results from yesterday's primaries in 4 states, in Maine, Graham Plattner is a Democratic nominee for U.S. Senate. He'll face Republican incumbent Susan Collins in the general election. South Carolina, Republican gubernatorial candidates State Attorney General Alan Wilson and Lieutenant Governor Pamela Yvette advance to a runoff. And it looks like Republican Steve Hilton will face Democrat Javier Becerra in the California governor's race. From Canada, the story of the airline pilot who wasn't.
3: Jeffrey Wall operated as an airline captain for more than 900 flights between 2009 and last year. But Deputy Police Chief Nick Milinovich says Wall did not have a license to fly large commercial passenger planes. Wall is accused of using fraudulent documents to pass as a pilot. Air Canada claims safety was not compromised, and Wall was removed once it was learned he was not properly licensed. Police say he made more than $2 million as a pilot. I'm Ed Donahue.
1: The Dow futures down 326 points. NASDAQ futures off 359. This is SRN News. Some good news from Iran.
4: Despite some of the worst persecution in the world, the underground church there is growing by leaps and bounds. A new report from International Christian Concern reveals there are more believers in Iran now than there were before the 1979 Islamic Revolution, which brought with it unprecedented waves of persecution. ICC says, quote, some estimates point to 1 million or more Iranian converts to Christianity. House churches are also increasing in number. Michael Harrington reporting.
1: Several FBI analysts tied to the creation of a 2023 memo warning of a potential threat from Catholic violent extremists have been fired by Director Kash Patel. The fired employees include 4 intelligence analysts and a supervisory analyst. The January 2023 intelligence product produced by analysts in the FBI's Richmond, Virginia field office emerged as a political flashpoint after it had been issued. This is SRN News. Sweden is set to ban cell phones in schools.
5: It will happen in the next academic year as part of a broad reversal on the use of screens in classrooms. The Swedish center-right coalition government is prioritizing more reading time and less screen time, particularly among preschool students, by favoring books and other traditional learning tools. Sweden's plans are part of a broader shift and an international digital reckoning against smartphones. Keith Peters reporting.
1: Hollywood directors have reached a 4-year tentative contract agreement with studios and streaming services, the Directors Guild of America and the Alliance of Motion Picture and Television Producers struck the deal after 4 weeks of talks. Similar 4-year deals have been ratified recently by unions representing writers and actors. The agreement adds to the likelihood of long-term labor peace in Hollywood. More details at srnnews.com.
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0: This is the Gospel Hour, making known to this nation the gospel of Jesus Christ. 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
1: Hello, everyone, and welcome to the Gospel Hour. I'm David Green, director of the Gospel Hour, inviting you to stay tuned with us for the next half hour as we bring you some beautiful Christian music by the Gospel Hour singers and musicians and continue with our series of messages on the new birth as preached and taught by my late father, Dr. Oliver B. Green. Now, this series is winding down. The last message will be this Friday. Then on Monday, we are beginning a very special series of messages. It's Dr. Green's series on the rapture of the church. Now, why is this so special? Because not only before the message, but this was the last series that Dr. Green was preaching on the radio when he died back in 1976. And the series will go right up to the day that he died in July. So please tune in each and every day in the next coming weeks. Well, right now, we're going to hear two great songs for you and then Dr. Green.

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1: Now, Father, use this message to reach somebody, Jesus, please, and we'll give thee the praise. Amen. I just feel like the Lord's going to save many today. Now, look here. In chapter 8, verse 1, Jesus went unto the Mount of Olives, and early in the morning he came again into the temple, and all the people came unto him, and he sat down and taught them. He sat down and taught them. Now listen, the scribes and the Pharisees, that gang of religionists, and I say gang with no apology, that's what they were. Just a gang of religionists always finding something to criticize the Lord about. They brought unto him a woman taken in adultery, and when they had set her in the midst, now they brought her in, they didn't lead her in, they didn't invite her in, they brought her in bodily. If you bring me in, you bring me in bodily. If I walk in or if I walk in with you, I come in with you. I come in to a room. But if you bring me, they brought her. They brought her in. They brought her in bodily. They would have never gotten her in there any other way. Now then, they brought her. And in verse 4, they said, now they brought her in and set her down right in the middle of the assembly. They say unto him, Master. Now that means teacher, Master. This woman was taken in adultery in the very act. Now Moses in the law commanded us, all right, commanded us now. That's the religionist, the Pharisees, that such should be stoned, but what sayest thou? This they said, tempting him that they might have to accuse him. But Jesus stooped down with his finger, wrote on the ground, as though he heard them not. Now you notice he didn't answer these folks. He didn't answer them. When the dear woman at the well said, I don't understand you being a Jew, ask a Samaritan for a drink. He answered her. When the nobleman said, Sir, come down to my house, my child dies. He answered him. And when the poor man at the pool of Bethesda said, Sir, I have no man to help me. Jesus answered him. And then when the Pharisees said, We want to work the work of God, he told them what the work of God is in John 6:29. And then when he said, Except you eat my flesh and drink my blood, and they walked away, he told them what that was, John 6:63. But when this gang who dragged this woman, absolutely brought her in, bodily brought her in and set her down and said, There she is, we took her in adultery. Moses said, Kill her. Moses said, Beat the life out of her with stones. Moses commanded us to beat her to death. Now, what do you say? Son of God didn't even answer them. He didn't answer them. He didn't open his mouth, but I tell you what he did. He stooped over and he wrote on the ground with his finger. He wrote on the ground with his finger. Now, I wonder what he wrote. I wonder. Well, if you'll read Leviticus 20 and verse 10, somehow I believe that he wrote the essence of that verse. Leviticus 20 and verse 10. I believe he wrote that. Now, of course, I have no proof. But what Moses said, he said that when one is taken in adultery, the man and the woman shall both be stoned. Now here's the dear woman, where's the man? Where is the man? Where is he? Now they brought the woman in, why didn't they bring the man? Now if they want to clean up the community and if they want to do justice and if they're so godly and so pure and so righteous and so religious, then where's the man? But you see, they didn't bring the man. They just wanted to accuse Jesus. They brought the woman, and they said, We took this woman in adultery, and Moses said, Kill her. All right. Now Jesus rolled around. So, verse 7, So when they continued asking him, if he did write that on the ground, I'm sure they didn't recognize it because they were ignorant of the Word of God. And that's a tragedy today. Some people say, Well, Brother Green, isn't that in the Bible? Isn't this in the Bible? And isn't the other? Why, no. Listen, we have a lot of chimney corner gospel, grandma gospel, preacher gospel, religion gospel, dogma gospel, denominational gospel. You better get you a Bible. You better read it, believe it, live by it, and die by it. I'm telling you, you better get you a Bible. The Lord God said the last days would be marked by false false teachers, false prophets, and the country's full of them, absolutely full of them, and new ones are rising up all the time. When I come to this broadcast, so help me, I have nothing on this desk but the Word of God. I have in my hand a Scofield Bible, King James Version. That's all I have. That's all I have, and I use it. And that's what you'd better do, follow the Word of God and stop following men. Now then, verse 7 says, so when they continued asking him, he lifted up himself and said unto them, now here's what he said, he that is without sin among you, let him first cast a stone at her. Now the first one of you, you fellas, any one of you without sin, you cast a stone at her. You see, we've all sinned and come short of the glory of God. We've all sinned. All have sinned. There is none righteous, no, not one. So he said to these fellows, the first one of you, or the one of you that's without sin, first cast stone at her. Now then, when he said that, verse 8, again he stooped down and he wrote on the ground. Now what did he write that time? You know what I believe he wrote? I believe he wrote this. The Son of God came not to destroy men's lives, but to save them. I believe he wrote that. I believe he wrote something like this. The Son of God is come to seek and to save that which was lost. Maybe he wrote this, though your sin be as scarlet, it shall be as white as snow. Maybe that's what he wrote. Whatever he wrote, beloved friends, on the ground is significant, and I'll show it to you presently, so stay with me and listen carefully. Sinner friend, you may not be an adulterer or an adulteress. You may not be a gambler. You may not be a robber. You may not be a liar. You may not be a thief. You may not be a murderer, but you must be born again. You must be born again. You can't enter the kingdom of God unless you're born again. And so he stooped down and wrote on the ground. And they which heard it, when he said, the first one of you fellows without sin. Now, frankly, I think they were all guilty myself. I think they were. And I think that's the reason they didn't bring the man along. Moses said, bring the man and the woman and stone them. But Jesus looked at those fellows and said, the one of you fellows without sin, you put the first stone on her. You throw at her first. Put a stone. Throw a stone at her. And he stooped down and he wrote. And maybe he wrote, if we confess our sins, he's faithful and just forgive our sins. And he'd have saved that gang if they'd have confessed their sin, but they wouldn't confess their sin. They weren't interested in being saved. They weren't interested in cleaning up the community. They were interested in getting rid of the Son of God. That's what they were interested in. Now, verse 9, they which heard it, being convicted by their own conscience, went out one by one, beginning of the eldest, even of the last, and Jesus was left alone, and the woman standing in the midst. To some people, that's a very bad testimony. Very bad testimony, isn't it? Huh? To some folks, I said, that's a bad testimony. There's the Son of God alone. Where's the crowd? Well, when that gang dragged her in and demanded to kill her, they left. They scampered out. There's been a many a crowd driven away from a church by a gang of Pharisees. You know that. A many a crowd. And this crowd was driven out by that gang of Pharisees. Now, Jesus is standing in the temple by himself with a harlot. That sounds bad, doesn't it? No. Uh-uh. No, sir. No, sir. You say, I can't afford to go down on the back alleys and witness to the harlots and the alcoholics. If anybody would see me down there, they'd get the wrong impression. Not God bless you if you're the right kind of a Christian, they won't get the wrong impression. You live right, you walk right, you live straight and upright, and let your testimony count for God. And brother, I'll guarantee you they can't put their finger on you. Doesn't make a difference what they say. Listen, that's the trouble today. We sit around in our fine churches and our fine tents and our fine prayer meetings, and we sit around, God bless you, and wonder why the sinners don't come. Listen, the gang the Son of God died to save, as well as he died to save you and me, they're out yonder on the street of forgotten men and women. We are to go after them. The Son of God said, go ye into the highways and hedges and compel them to come in. He said, go ye, go ye. He didn't say sit around and wait for them to come to you, but you go after them. And that's where we are failing God today. We sit around in our fine churches and fine Sunday schools and fine meetings and fine this and fine that, and we wonder why they don't come. They're not coming. Sinners are not coming. We need to go after them. Now, this gang of Pharisees brought that woman to the wrong man if they wanted to kill her. If they wanted to get rid of her, they brought her to the wrong place, because the Son of God came to save harlots, not kill them. Amen. All right, so Jesus lifted up himself and saw none but the woman. He said unto her, Woman, where are those thine accusers? Hath no man condemned thee? Hath no man condemned thee? She said, No man, Lord. No man, Lord. No man, Lord. And Jesus said unto her, Neither do I condemn thee. Go and sin no more. Neither do I condemn thee. No man, Lord. Now listen. Nicodemus came to Jesus by night. He was converted. Then the poor woman at the well with five husbands, she came, she was converted. Then the noble man, the outstanding citizen, he was converted. And on down the line, here's another, from the sublime to the ridiculous, from the sublime to the ridiculous. Now here's a poor, poor harlot. Now then, let me show you something. You say, preacher, what in the world happened to the woman? Let me tell you what happened. These fellas dragged her, they brought her. They absolutely brought her in bodily and set her down. Now then, she was sitting on the ground. Remember now, she is sitting on the ground. She's not standing, she is seated. They sat her down. They set her in the midst. Verse 3, John 8, 3. They set her in the midst, right in the middle. Then they said, Master, teacher. Moses said, kill her. What do you say? He didn't say a word. He wrote on the ground. He wrote on the ground. And the woman watched him while he wrote. The woman read what he wrote. And then they kept on. So he said, the first one of you fellows without sin, or the one of you fellows without sin, you first cast a stone at her. And then he stooped and he wrote again. The woman is sitting on the ground. He's writing on the ground. He's writing. She's reading. She's watching what he's writing. What did he write? Whatever he wrote. Whatever he wrote was the word of God. Whatever he wrote was spirit and life. Whatever he wrote was bread from heaven. Whatever he wrote was flesh and blood that would bring life to the poor harlot. Whatever he wrote, she read it, she saw it, she believed it, she received it, and she said in verse 11, No man, Lord. Now, turn to 1 Corinthians 3:12 quickly, or 12:3. 1 Corinthians 12 and verse 3. 1 Corinthians 12:3. Wherefore, now listen. 1 Corinthians 12:3. Wherefore I give you to understand that no man speaketh by the Spirit of God, capitalized, and that means the Holy Ghost. No man speaketh by the Holy Ghost, calleth Jesus accursed. And no man can say that Jesus is Lord but by the Holy Ghost. All right. Now the woman said, Lord. The Pharisees said, Master. They didn't say Lord, so she didn't learn that he was the Lord from them. She didn't learn that Jesus was Lord from them. You know where she learned it? In the words he wrote on the ground, probably very close to her feet. Very close to her feet. She was in a position to be saved. She was down humble on the ground. She was right down there. And the Son of God wrote on the ground. Whatever he wrote on the ground convicted her of sin and enlightened her that he was the Lord and told her that he loved her and didn't come to condemn her, told her that he would save her if she would only let him. And whatever he wrote on the ground got rid of that gang of sorry hypocrites and got her in a position, God bless you, with the lowly Nazarene, the Son of God, the Lamb of God, in a position that he could save her. And so Jesus looked up and said, Woman, where are those thine accusers? Hath no man condemned thee? She said, No man. He said, Neither do I. Now listen, beloved, the Son of God came not into the world to condemn the world, but that the world through him might be saved. Now if you're condemned, you'll condemn yourself. If you go to hell, you'll go there of your own choosing. Somebody said, a loving God wouldn't send the soul to hell. I agree with you 100%. I agree with you 100%. I've never said on the radio that God would send the soul to hell, but you'll go to hell in spite of him if you're not born again. God doesn't send you there. You go there of your own accord. It's not God's will that any perish. Hell was made for the devil and the devil's angels, not for you. But if you choose to serve the devil and live for the devil, then you'll have to burn in the pit. You can't go anywhere else. And so it's not God's will that you perish, but that you repent and be born again. And so whatever the Lord Jesus Christ wrote on the ground, The Holy Ghost of God took the word, and the word convicted the woman and showed the woman it was a lamp to her feet, it was a light to her pathway. The word of God was quick and powerful, it broke her heart, and she was born again of the word and the Holy Ghost. Now, 1 Corinthians 3:12, "Wherefore I give you to understand that no man speaking with the Spirit of God calleth Jesus accursed, and no man can say that Jesus is Lord but by the Holy Ghost. And she looked in his face tenderly, as his loving, compassionate face was turned to her. She looked up and she said, 'No man, Lord.' She didn't say, 'No man, Master.' She didn't say, 'No man, Rabbi.' She didn't say, 'No man, Teacher.' She said, 'No man, Lord.' And he said, 'Neither do I. Go thy way, sin no more.'" He saved her. How did he save her? The words that he wrote on the ground convicted her of sin, enlightened her who he was, and she looked up and said, "Lord," and he saved her. "Whosoever shall call upon the name of the Lord shall be saved." The thief on the cross said, "Lord, remember me when thou comest into thy kingdom," and Jesus saved him. Remember me, Lord. And so the word of God again wins a soul. The word brings life. The word brings faith. We are saved by grace through faith, and that not of yourself. It is the gift of God, being born again, not of corruptible seed, but incorruptible, by the word of God, which liveth and abideth forever. So the new birth comes by water, the word, the living word, water, the living water, the water of the word, and the Spirit, the Holy Ghost. Hear the word. "Verily, verily, I say unto you, he that heareth my word, believeth on him that sent me, hath everlasting life." Hear the word. Believe the word. Receive the Christ. He'll born you into the family of God. Heavenly Father, save the soul that's nearest hell today. Save the man, the woman, the boy, the girl that's calling on you now. And we'll praise you for it in Jesus' name. Amen.
2: 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I hope you were blessed as you listened to the music and the message today, and I hope that you will tune in again each and every time if you enjoy the Gospel Hour program. 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Now, this book is 188 pages long, containing five sermons, including the title sermon and four others. The very last sermon is the threefold parable, and it's taken from Luke chapter 15. Then we have I Am the Door. Now, this book is 171 pages, also a hardback book containing seven great messages by my dad. The title sermon, of course, then others like Seven Great Facts, Christian Liberty, Nothing Can Be Added, and so on. Finally, what does it mean to believe on the Lord Jesus Christ? 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
1: Friends, this is David Green again. On behalf of myself and the entire Gospel Hour family, I want to thank you for tuning in to the program today. I hope you received a blessing today and will tune in again each and every time you can. And so, until next time, may the Lord bless you and keep you in His will.

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1: With SRN News, I'm Rich Thomason in Washington. Things are heating up again between the U.S. and Iran.
2: Attacks are again shaking the Middle East today. This comes after the United States claimed that Iran smashed a drone into an Apache attack helicopter, causing it to crash off the coast of Oman. Now, this morning, U.S. military launched strikes across southern Iran. Iranian state media announced that there had been blasts in Keshem Island near Bandar Abbas and other sites in the country near the Strait of Hormuz, the narrow mouth of the Persian Gulf that Iran has maintained a chokehold over for months now, disrupting global energy supplies.
1: Correspondent Jonathan Gambrell says Jordan reports shooting down 5 incoming missiles. Among the results from yesterday's primaries in 4 states, in Maine, Graham Plattner is a Democratic nominee for U.S. Senate. He'll face Republican incumbent Susan Collins in the general election. South Carolina, Republican gubernatorial candidates, State Attorney General Alan Wilson and Lieutenant Governor Pamela Yvette advance to a runoff. And it looks like Republican Steve Hilton will face Democrat Javier Becerra in the California governor's race. From Canada, the story of the airline pilot who wasn't.
3: Jeffrey Wall operated as an airline captain for more than 900 flights between 2009 and last year. But Deputy Police Chief Nick Milinovich says Wall did not have a license to fly large commercial passenger planes. Wall is accused of using fraudulent documents to pass as a pilot. Air Canada claims safety was not compromised, and Wall was removed once it was learned he was not properly licensed. Police say he made more than $2 million as a pilot. I'm Ed Donahue.
1: The Dow futures down 326 points. NASDAQ futures off 359. This is SRN News. Some good news from Iran.
4: Despite some of the worst persecution in the world, the underground church there is growing by leaps and bounds. A new report from International Christian Concern reveals there are more believers in Iran now than there were before the 1979 Islamic Revolution, which brought with it unprecedented waves of persecution. ICC says, quote, some estimates point to 1 million or more Iranian converts to Christianity. House churches are also increasing in number. Michael Harrington reporting.
1: Several FBI analysts tied to the creation of a 2023 memo warning of a potential threat from Catholic violent extremists have been fired by Director Kash Patel. The fired employees include 4 intelligence analysts and a supervisory analyst. The January 2023 intelligence product produced by analysts in the FBI's Richmond, Virginia field office emerged as a political flashpoint after it had been issued. This is SRN News. Sweden is set to ban cell phones in schools.
5: It will happen in the next academic year as part of a broad reversal on the use of screens in classrooms. The Swedish center-right coalition government is prioritizing more reading time and less screen time, particularly among preschool students, by favoring books and other traditional learning tools. Sweden's plans are part of a broader shift and an international digital reckoning against smartphones. Keith Peters reporting.
1: Hollywood directors have reached a 4-year tentative contract agreement with studios and streaming services, the Directors Guild of America and the Alliance of Motion Picture and Television Producers struck the deal after 4 weeks of talks. Similar 4-year deals have been ratified recently by unions representing writers and actors. The agreement adds to the likelihood of long-term labor peace in Hollywood. More details at srnnews.com.
6: A city tried to shut down religious singing. Stay tuned, you'll want to hear this.
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9: 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His eyes were blind, the light he could not see.

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Their broken hearts had left them so sad and lonely. Then Jesus came and he dwelt himself within. For when Jesus comes,

0: Now then, the question, do you believe in miracles? Do you believe in modern miracles? I mean, yeah, man's performed a lot of them, look like. I mean, man's the most miraculous thing he's ever been. I mean, man just got, he got to tinkering with some little batteries and so forth and made a telephone. And now then, you can pick up a receiver here and you dial 1 plus the area code plus, the number over there. I mean, that's exactly where Mr. Bell comes in. But you know what made him do that? That's money. That's money. That's progress. See, there's no such thing as progress in America unless there's some money attached to it. But, thank God, you can make spiritual progress and be flat busted, but you'll have all you need if you live for God. Now, that's wonderful. Brother, God said, I'll never leave my children without their needs being supplied. I believe that more than ever did. I've never known of anything just like I've seen. And I praise the Lord for it. We're living in destitute times with a lot of people. And yet, the Lord's arm is not shortened that he cannot save. Neither is his ear heavy that he cannot hear. But when sin comes in and iniquity comes in, it cuts us off from God. And dear friend, I'd like to remind you that you don't have one thing to worry about. I tell you, you remember Homer Rodehaver? That great gospel singer. One night, he was on sentry duty while in the service. And while he was not looking, somebody else walked up and trained the gun right on him. I mean, to kill him. I mean, this is it. And Homer Rodehaver, under a full moon that night, started singing, we are thine, do thou befriend us, be the guardian of our way. And that gun gently came down. Many years after that, they were riding down a stream on a ship. And they said, Mr. Rodehaver, will you sing that wonderful shepherd song? They called it his shepherd song. Savior, like a shepherd, lead us. And when he started singing that song and came to the second stanza, a man got up and walked up to him, and as soon as it was through, said, sir, one night I was on the other side in an army, and you're singing that song saved your life. I can remember when you said, we are thine, do thou befriend us, be the guardian of our way. And he said, I couldn't pull that trigger to save my life. And I eased that gun down. Mr. Rodehaver said, he reached him around, and both of them loved one another because both of them were brothers now in Christ. Tell you, I believe I'll keep on singing. I believe this, the devil hates a singing Christian. If you sing about Jesus, but I tell you something else, I believe the devil literally loves one of these rock and rollers. I believe he'll possess your mind, your soul, your body. Everything that's decent about you goes on the altar of hell and sin when you get into that kind of music. What can we do, they said. He said, just believe on him whom he has sent. Now look at this, talk about blind. Verse 31, our fathers did eat manna in the desert, as it is written, he gave them bread from heaven to eat. And Jesus just got through feeding 20,000 of them. And that bunch of blind Pharisees and religious leaders said, our fathers ate manna in the wilderness. And their old stomachs had just been packed with loaves and fishes. You see there? Brother, if you do not believe in Jesus Christ as your Savior, you wouldn't recognize a miracle if you met it in the road, and if you did, you'd forget it before it turned around and left. Our fathers did eat manna, and they just got through eating right out of the hands of Jesus. Verse 35, and Jesus said unto them, I am, or that word I am the bread of life. You know, I mentioned something the other night. That's a precious verse. You know, Cain said, am I. He had it turned around, didn't he? You see, when you raise a question about the I am and say, am I, then you're in trouble. You're in trouble. Am I? But wait a minute. We come along and we say, I am my brother's keeper. But the modernist and the fellow that doesn't love Jesus, he says, am I my brother's keeper? The Christian comes along and puts the I am like God put it and said, I am. You know what I am is? That's Jesus. And when you're in him, you can say the I am like it ought to be said. I am my brother's keeper. Well, he said, I am the bread of life. He that cometh to me shall never hunger, and he that believeth on me shall never thirst. Listen, I want to ask you a question. And you listen real carefully, and I'll tell you, what does that verse mean? He said, he that cometh to me shall never hunger, he shall never thirst. You know what it means? Exactly what it says. It just means that if you ever get saved by the grace of God, brother, you've got the satisfying bread in your soul. If you have a drink of the water of life, you'll never thirst again. Well, Jesus told the woman at the well, fourth chapter, water that I shall give thee shall be in thee a well of water springing up into life everlasting. What did he mean when he said in John 3:16, God so loved the world that he gave his only begotten son, that whosoever believe in him should not perish but have what kind? Everlasting life. John 5:24, eternal life. And John 10:27, 28, and 29, I know my sheep, and they hear my voice, and they follow me, and I give them eternal life. They shall never perish. You know what all that means? Exactly what it says. Won't you believe it like that? What do you think the Holy Spirit is doing to you when he seals you? I'll tell you what he's doing. He's fixing you where the devil couldn't get you. I'll tell you, we got little old seals. You know, the Enterprise has a seal. We put it on every important document. Take that big old seal, you know, and squeeze it down. And did you know what? Every law enforcement officer in this land will stand behind that seal. I mean, that seal makes the thing legal. And the state gave us the right many years ago to use a seal and said, brother, when you seal this thing, it means this is right. Let me tell you something. When I got saved, poor little old stinking, unworthy sinner that I was, the Holy Spirit came along and God said, let's put a seal on him. Let's seal him up. Man, if it wasn't for the goodness of God, I'd get awful proud, but I just got to get thankful now. Amen? I didn't have anything to do with that seal. I couldn't use it. Man, but I'm glad he just sealed me up. Now then, let the devil come. I may fall dead in this pulpit tonight. If I did, the devil could run by, or I could fall dead in the street or in front of a beer joint. See? And suppose I did. It'd be a bad place to fall dead. I mean, but anyhow, suppose I did. And suppose somebody came along and said, there's Brother Olaf. He fell dead right there in front of a beer joint. He's dead. Now, I know many of them say, I told you all the time there's something funny about him. Yeah. But wait a minute. Boy, the old devil could come a-trotting up there, you know. And he could say, okay, he's fell dead right in front of one of my joints, and all of them belong to the devil. Amen? I guarantee you, Christians have no business in a beer joint. But the devil comes and reaches out his old bony fingers and says, okay, he's on my property. I'm going to take him home with me. Oh, wait a minute. Holy Spirit comes up and says, did you notice that seal there? The devil said, yeah.
1: Said, that's my seal. That's my right of ownership, and I'd suggest you beat it before I tell Jesus on you. You see, all you got to do to mention to the devil and get him on the run, just tell Jesus. Yeah. See, Jesus really had he had it out with him on doubt and of will. You remember that? I mean, he hit him 3 times with a sword, and the devil said, I've had it. I mean, that's all I want. And brother, you just put it down, and not anybody in here can lick the devil unless you get Jesus to do the licking. I mean, he's the one that's got the right. The battle's not ours, it's the Lord's, and the battle will be won if we let him do the fighting. What else did he say? He said, evermore, oh, Jesus said, I'm the bread. And then they said, verse 34, Lord, evermore give us this bread. Give us this bread. Jesus said, well, I am the bread. I'm right here, right in front of you now. And then verse 36, but I said unto you that ye also have seen me and believe not. Isn't that something? Have you ever heard anybody say, well, sin's believing? Not spiritually, it's not. You're going to have to believe before you can see spiritual things. That's what Jesus said. Now, the world said, if you let me see, I believe. Jesus said, if thou wouldst believe, thou should see the glory of God. And if you're one of these people that said, well, I'll tell you, if I ever see a miracle, I'll believe it. Well, you won't ever see one. Don't get excited about that. But I tell you what, if you're willing to say, if God says something, I'll believe it, more than likely you'll see a miracle. Sinner, are you here tonight? If you'll just be willing to say, if the Lord wants to save me, I'll believe him, then you'll be a miracle before this meeting's over. But I said unto you that you've seen me, but you didn't believe. Now here's this 37th verse. Brother, you can camp here. All that the Father has given me shall come to me, and him that cometh to me, I will in no wise cast out. Now, brother, that to me is a staggering promise. That means everybody that comes to Jesus is going to get in. And sinner friend, if you're here tonight and you don't get in, it's because you didn't come. And Jesus said, behold, I stand at the door and knock. And if any man will hear my voice, will open the door, I'll come in and sup with him, and he with me. Now, Jesus didn't say, I sat down at the door, and if you happen to come to the door, no, sir, he said, I'm standing. And brother, when you stand, you're about ready to get in. And especially when you're knocking, it means you want in and want a response. Isn't that right? Oh, I don't understand. Sinner friend, let me tell you something. You know the reason you haven't been saved? You've let the devil blind you. You're living one breath out of hell. That's all. You're living one little tick of a heart out of hell right now. I mean, that's just exactly how close you are to hell right now. And brother, when you go there, you stay there forever. There's no way to get out. Don't care what these modernists say. There's a hell and there's a heaven. Now then, let's go a little further. He said, if you come, I'm going to let you in. Verse 40, and this is the will of him that sent me, that everyone which seeth the Son and believeth on him may have everlasting life, and I will raise him up at the last day. Verse 42, and they said, is not this Jesus the son of Joseph, whose father and mother we know? Well, I've got news for them. No, he's not the son of Joseph. He's the son of God. See, that's where they're having all the trouble right there. And you see, that's the reason they couldn't. They saw him perform miracles. They didn't believe him. You know why? They did not believe in the virgin birth. They did not recognize Jesus Christ as the Son of God. Therefore, they were not saved and never would be saved. And I was down here in Jacksonville, Florida one time, and the preacher said when I came out of the ministerial alliance, they were 50-50 divided on the issue today. I said, what was the issue? Said the virgin birth. Now, if there's 100 preachers and 50 of them believe in the virgin birth and the divinity of Christ and 50 do not believe the virgin birth, there'll be 50 of them going to hell and 50 of them going to heaven. The Bible said, if a man comes to you, and John said this, and bring not this doctrine, don't you even open the door or bid him Godspeed when he leaves. That's reading these little old religious book peddlers don't ever get very far with me. One of the ways to recognize a false religion is that they'll have more than one book. Now, if they'll come up with just one book, we'll have a good... But when they come up and they say, now, I want to show you on page 473, I said, no, turn in your Bible and show me where it is. No, but this gives light to the Bible. I said, fiddle, the Bible will give light to that thing. Makes me about half mad, preacher. Man, I tell you, well, this is going to give light to the Word of God. Can you imagine that? Huh? Reminds me of some of you folks running out here with one of these little gopher matches and said, in the middle of the day, I want to add light to the sun. Scratch. I want to help light up the universe with the sun shining in full of... Why, what are you talking about? Well, this book adds beauty to the Word of God. It does. Why, it reminds me of some little old ignoramus getting him a little old goose feather and sticking it in barn paint and trying to add beauty to a sunset. What are you talking about? Poor old dumb people. Why, listen, the Bible doesn't need any added beauty. It doesn't need any added light. It is the light. There is no other light than the Word of God. This makes me sick of heart when I think of the way people treat the Word of God. No wonder you're in trouble. No wonder you're scared. No wonder you got ulcers. No wonder you're nervous. No wonder you can't sleep at night. No wonder you're sick all the time. No wonder you're nervously neurotic. No wonder you can't get along with anybody. You're not right with this book yet. This is heaven's drugstore for earth's maladies. I wish you knew what I was talking about. Brother, this whole book will solve all your problems, answer all your big old silly questions, straighten out your home, save all your children, and make the family circle to be unbroken in the sky. God help. See what I'm talking about? The bread of life. Well, there are just many other things in this chapter, and we're going on. He said, you know, your fathers ate manna. But they died. They died. Verse 50. This is the bread which cometh down from heaven, that a man may eat thereof and not die. That's the reason I'm not going to die. I mentioned a while ago falling dead here in the pulpit. I wouldn't be very dead. Huh? I mean, I just be going through just a little underpass to glory. I mean, there's no way to kill a Christian. Oh, listen. Verse 51. I am the living bread which came down from heaven. If any man eat of this bread, he shall live forever. And the bread that I will give is my flesh, which I will give for the life of the world. Verse 58. This is that bread which came down from heaven. Not as your fathers did eat manna and are dead. He that eateth of this bread shall live forever. This ought to take the fear out of God's children. You're not going to die. There's no way to kill a Christian. Now notice, verse 63. And this got a connection in my soul today that I hadn't seen. It is the spirit that quickeneth. The flesh profiteth nothing. The words that I speak unto you, their spirit and their life. Now then, get it. Jesus said the flesh profiteth nothing, no thing. There's no profit in the flesh. And he said, the words that I speak unto you, their spirit and their life. Do you need life tonight? You need a new spirit tonight? Verse 67 now. Jesus got through preaching and talking and telling these wonderful things. And you know what happened? After they got their stomachs full, they did just like a lot of people at the Wednesday night supper meeting in the church. They either went away or went to sleep while the preacher brought a dissertation. Or they had a business meeting. Many times that works just about like that. when Jesus got through feeding all of them and talked, and he really separated, I mean, he brought the message, then they went away. You know what Jesus said? Will ye also go away? Listen.

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1: With SRN News, I'm Rich Thomason in Washington. Things are heating up again between the U.S. and Iran.
2: Attacks are again shaking the Middle East today. This comes after the United States claimed that Iran smashed a drone into an Apache attack helicopter, causing it to crash off the coast of Oman. Now, this morning, the U.S. military had launched strikes across southern Iran. Iranian state media announced that there had been blasts in Keshem Island near Bandar Abbas and other sites in the country near the Strait of Hormuz, the narrow mouth of the Persian Gulf that Iran has maintained a chokehold over for months now, disrupting global energy supplies.
1: Correspondent Jonathan Gambrell says Jordan reports shooting down 5 incoming missiles. Among the results from yesterday's primaries in 4 states, in Maine, Graham Plattner is a Democratic nominee for U.S. Senate. He'll face Republican incumbent Susan Collins in the general election. South Carolina, Republican gubernatorial candidates State Attorney General Alan Wilson and Lieutenant Governor Pamela Yvette advance to a runoff. And it looks like Republican Steve Hilton will face Democrat Javier Becerra in the California governor's race. From Canada, the story of the airline pilot who wasn't.
3: Jeffrey Wall operated as an airline captain for more than 900 flights between 2009 and last year. But Deputy Police Chief Nick Milinovich says Wall did not have a license to fly large commercial passenger planes. Wall is accused of using fraudulent documents to pass as a pilot. Air Canada claims safety was not compromised, and Wall was removed once it was learned he was not properly licensed. Police say he made more than $2 million as a pilot. I'm Ed Donahue.
1: The Dow futures down 326 points. NASDAQ futures off 359. This is SRN News. Some good news from Iran.
4: Despite some of the worst persecution in the world, the underground church there is growing by leaps and bounds. A new report from International Christian Concern reveals there are more believers in Iran now than there were before the 1979 Islamic Revolution, which brought with it unprecedented waves of persecution. ICC says, quote, some estimates point to 1 million or more Iranian converts to Christianity. House churches are also increasing in number. Michael Harrington reporting.
1: Several FBI analysts tied to the creation of a 2023 memo warning of a potential threat from Catholic violent extremists have been fired by Director Kash Patel. The fired employees include 4 intelligence analysts and a supervisory analyst. The January 2023 intelligence product produced by analysts in the FBI's Richmond, Virginia field office emerged as a political flashpoint after it had been issued. This is SRN News. Sweden is set to ban cell phones in schools.
5: It will happen in the next academic year as part of a broad reversal on the use of screens in classrooms. The Swedish center-right coalition government is prioritizing more reading time and less screen time, particularly among preschool students, by favoring books and other traditional learning tools. Sweden's plans are part of a broader shift and an international digital reckoning against smartphones. Keith Peters reporting.
1: Hollywood directors have reached a 4-year tentative contract agreement with studios and streaming services, the Directors Guild of America and the Alliance of Motion Picture and Television Producers struck the deal after 4 weeks of talks. Similar 4-year deals have been ratified recently by unions representing writers and actors. The agreement adds to the likelihood of long-term labor peace in Hollywood. More details at srnnews.com.

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1: Well, hello, good neighbor, and it's Wednesday today. It's kind of odd for me not having elementary, high school, college, chapel, or class, but I'm loving it. I'm preparing for the fall right now as we speak, and today I'm working on it again, and I'm really excited about all that God is going to do. Stepping out in faith. This is the Higher Praise Trio. Young people that grew up here or served God here from Golden State, and now Brother Stephen Russ is pastor of Faithway Baptist Church in Indiana. Stepping out by faith. Let's have the trio sing for us. And we're in Genesis chapter 3 today. If you get your Bible ready,

What a good, good song. Hey, listen, would you send me an email? Just write me Revival Time, all one word, REVIVALTIME, at NVBC. That stands for NorthValleyBaptistChurch.org. Just send me an email. I'd love to hear from you, a text, whatever you call it. I don't know what you call it, but whatever you call it, just do it. Will you please? Alvin Martinez, he's the real deal. He's going to sing for us, Jesus is still the answer. And by the way, he is the answer. He is the answer for whatever you're going through today. It might be a difficult day. It might be a sorrowful day. But Jesus is still the answer.

0: Well, we have in Genesis chapter 1, Elohim, God the Father, God the Son, God the Holy Spirit. We have in chapter 2, Jehovah, and he is Jehovah. Oh, I really love the Bible study. But now here's the problem. Man's been created in chapter 2. And the old devil, he begins to work right away. Today, I'm looking at Satan shows up. And the serpent, that's the old devil. That's the old adversary, was more subtle, more secretive than any beast of the field, which the Lord had God made. And he, and God said, ye shall not eat of every tree of the garden. God said that to woman. And the woman said unto the serpent, and when the Satan came and said, did God actually say this? The woman said unto the serpent, we may eat the fruit of the trees of the garden. That's a wrong answer. It's a right answer, but a wrong answer. She should have said, absolutely, that's what God said. But the fruit of the tree which is in the midst, now she tells us here, verse 3, but she starts off saying, we can eat anything, but God said, you shall not eat it or touch it, neither shall you touch it, lest ye die. And the serpent said unto the woman, ye shall not surely die. That is a lie. That's a direct lie. Satan is a liar. He lies about everything. He cannot tell the truth. Ye are of your father, the devil, who is a liar from the beginning, John 8:44. For God knoweth that in the day that ye eat thereof, then your eyes shall be open. You shall be as the gods, knowing good and evil. No, you're not going to be like the gods. The woman saw that the tree was good for food and that it was pleasant to the eyes. The tree to desire and make one wise. She took the fruit thereof and did eat. You know, I'm not a horticulturist, but a horticulturist was in our church years ago. He said all trees come from 10 different types of species. He said there's a species in every one of these trees. There's 10 of them. Isn't it amazing that God put 10 and said, you can't touch that one. That one belongs to me. Don't touch the tithe. That belongs to God. It doesn't belong to you. It belongs to God. Don't touch it. God hath known that the day ye eat of, you should be as gods. When the woman saw that the tree was good for food, pleasant to the eyes, she took it, the fruit, and did eat, and gave also unto her husband with her, and he did eat. You know, shame on you, Eve. Shame on you, Adam, for not standing against your wife. The eyes of both of them were open, and they knew that they were naked, and they sewed fig leaves together and made themselves aprons. They tried to cover their sin. You know, when you sin, when I sin, that's what we always try to do. I'm so weary with my life at times. You know, we all sin. We all sin. We all do wrong. And then we try to cover it. And they heard the voice of the Lord walking the garden in the cool of the day. And Adam and his wife hid themselves. Are you hiding from God today, child of God? Are you hiding from God? You're hiding sin from God in the darkness of that house. Are you hiding what you? The Lord is amongst all the trees in the garden. And the Lord God called Adam and said, where art thou? He knew where he was. He could see everything. And he said, I heard thy voice in the garden. I was afraid because I was naked. I hid myself. And he said, who told thee that thou wast naked? Hast thou eaten the tree where I commanded thee that thou shouldst not eat? And the man said, the woman whom thou gavest. He still won't admit he did wrong. He now blames his wife. You gave her to me. The woman that thou gavest to be with me, she gave the tree and I did eat. My wife did it. And the woman and the Lord God said unto the woman, what is it that thou hast done? And the woman said, the serpent beguiled me, I did eat. You know, she blames the serpent. No, they both chose to do wrong. They both chose to do wrong. Child of God, today you're going to have to make a choice. And you don't look at the whole day. Look at it by moment, hour by hour. In this next hour, I am, by the grace of God, not going to sin. In this next hour, the next minute, the next 30 minutes, 60 minutes, I'm not going to sin. I'm going to live for God today for this next hour from 7:30 in the morning till 8:30 in the morning, 9:30 to 10:30, 10:30, 11:30, 11:30, 12:30. I'm not going to sin. I'm going to live for God. And then the next hour say, okay, this hour is to thee, God. I'm gonna live for you. I'm not gonna let Satan beguile me. I'm not gonna let my flesh beguile me. I'm not gonna let my eyes beguile me. I am going to live for Jesus Christ and Christ alone. I love you, folks. I hope this is a help to all of us today. Father, I pray your blessing on these dear, dear listeners. They're such a good people. Give them a good day is my prayer. We ask this in Jesus' name. Amen.
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1: There's only one race. This is Ken Ham on a mission to call the church back to the authority of God's word. According to the Bible, there's only one human race. And science finally caught up with this. You see, Darwin taught there were multiple races and some were more evolved than others. Now, while he didn't invent racism, he helped popularize it by giving a supposed scientific justification. But when researchers mapped the human genome, they declared we're all one race. Between any two people, there's only about 0.1% genetic difference. And only a fraction of that percentage is made up of the so-called racial differences. Science confirms what the Bible teaches. We're one race, the human race.
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1: With SRN News, I'm Rich Thomason in Washington. Things are heating up again between the U.S. and Iran.
2: Attacks are again shaking the Middle East today. This comes after the United States claimed that Iran smashed a drone into an Apache attack helicopter, causing it to crash off the coast of Oman. Now, this morning, the U.S. military launched strikes across southern Iran. Iranian state media announced that there had been blasts in Keshem Island near Bandar Abbas and other sites in the country near the Strait of Hormuz, the narrow mouth of the Persian Gulf that Iran has maintained a chokehold over for months now, disrupting global energy supplies.
1: Correspondent Jonathan Gambrell says Jordan reports shooting down 5 incoming missiles. Among the results from yesterday's primaries in 4 states, in Maine, Graham Plattner is a Democratic nominee for U.S. Senate. He'll face Republican incumbent Susan Collins in the general election. South Carolina, Republican gubernatorial candidates State Attorney General Alan Wilson and Lieutenant Governor Pamela Yvette advance to a runoff. And it looks like Republican Steve Hilton will face Democrat Javier Becerra in the California governor's race. From Canada, the story of the airline pilot who wasn't.
3: Jeffrey Wall operated as an airline captain for more than 900 flights between 2009 and last year. But Deputy Police Chief Nick Milinovich says Wall did not have a license to fly large commercial passenger planes. Wall is accused of using fraudulent documents to pass as a pilot. Air Canada claims safety was not compromised, and Wall was removed once it was learned he was not properly licensed. Police say he made more than $2 million as a pilot. I'm Ed Donahue.
1: The Dow futures down 326 points. NASDAQ futures off 359. This is SRN News. Some good news from Iran.
4: Despite some of the worst persecution in the world, the underground church there is growing by leaps and bounds. A new report from International Christian Concern reveals there are more believers in Iran now than there were before the 1979 Islamic Revolution, which brought with it unprecedented waves of persecution. ICC says, quote, some estimates point to 1 million or more Iranian converts to Christianity. House churches are also increasing in number. Michael Harrington reporting.
1: Several FBI analysts tied to the creation of a 2023 memo warning of a potential threat from Catholic violent extremists have been fired by Director Cash Patel. The fired employees include 4 intelligence analysts and a supervisory analyst. The January 2023 intelligence product produced by analysts in the FBI's Richmond, Virginia field office emerged as a political flashpoint after it had been issued. This is SRN News. Sweden is set to ban cell phones in schools.
5: It will happen in the next academic year as part of a broad reversal on the use of screens in classrooms. The Swedish center-right coalition government is prioritizing more reading time and less screen time, particularly among preschool students, by favoring books and other traditional learning tools. Sweden's plans are part of a broader shift and an international digital reckoning against smartphones. Keith Peters reporting.
1: Hollywood directors have reached a 4-year tentative contract agreement with studios and streaming services, the Directors Guild of America and the Alliance of Motion Picture and Television Producers struck the deal after 4 weeks of talks. Similar 4-year deals have been ratified recently by unions representing writers and actors. The agreement adds to the likelihood of long-term labor peace in Hollywood. More details at srnnews.com.
6: AP Sports, I'm Gethin Coolbaugh. Victor Wembanyama and the San Antonio Spurs snapped the New York Knicks' 13-game playoff win streak with a 115-111 win in Game 3 of the NBA Finals return to Madison Square Garden.
7: It really shows what teams are made of.
6: Wembanyama amassed 32 points, 8 rebounds, and 3 blocks as San Antonio cut New York's series lead to 2-1. In the WNBA, Caitlin Clark's 3-pointer with 1.2 seconds remaining gave the Fever a 78 78-76 win over the Mystics. MLB cancer survivor Trey Mancini had three hits for the Angels in his first big league game since 2023. College football, Texas Tech QB Brendan Sorsby has been granted a temporary injunction against the NCAA to play next season. And NHL, Peter Laviolette will be the next head coach of the Los Angeles Kings. Geffen Coolbaugh, AP Sports.

0: 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If you'll stay tuned until the end of this broadcast, we'll give you more information about our church. But right now, let's get right into today's message, and may the Lord bless you as you listen to the Word of God. A lot of places in the Bible that I would like to master. I would like to really grasp. I would like for it to be true in my life. There's two places in particular that I think has probably occupied my mind more than any other places in the Bible. One is Galatians 2:20. That is probably the verse I would love to be able to master. I am crucified with Christ. Nevertheless, I live, yet not I, but Christ liveth in me. In the life which I now live in the flesh, I live by the faith of the Son of God who loved me and gave himself for me. I don't want to master quoting that verse. I want to master living it. And I have not arrived, that is for sure. And another passage that I would love to grasp fully is this passage here, and in particular verse 10, where Paul says that I may know him and the power of his resurrection. This was Paul's deepest desire. It was his passion. It was his longing. As a saved man, already saved, Paul longs to know Christ in a greater way, and to realize the power of the Lord's resurrection. Now that's what we're going to try to get to today, is in particular verse 10. It's interesting that if you study the life of Paul, it seems like he always wanted more of God. I mean, he's just always seeking more of God. He said, I fight, so fight I. He said, I run. I run. He said, I labor more abundantly than they all. And he said, I press in this chapter towards the mark for the prize of the high calling of God in Christ Jesus. Even after experiencing so much of God in his life, Paul wanted more of God. It reminds me of Moses in the Old Testament after he had seen all the miracles and seen what God did getting them out of Egypt, miracle after miracle after miracle. And then when he gets out of Egypt, he says, show me thy glory. He wanted more of God. He's like Paul, wanted more of God. I cringe, literally, when I think of how satisfied we are with so little of God. When we are so content with what I'll just call casual Christianity. But before we get to verse 10, and before we talk about the power of the resurrection, the thrust of my message, let's talk a little bit about the verses prior to verse 10, just to lay the groundwork. First of all, he says in verse 1, finally. Now, when a preacher says that, you think he's almost through. I want to point out that Paul's only half through. In closing, doesn't mean much, does it? Paul says, finally, and he's still got two chapters to write. And then he says this, finally, my brethren, rejoice in the Lord to write the same things to you. He said, it's not a problem. It's safe for you. I like that because it reminds me that Paul's basically saying, I don't mind repeating sermons because you need it. It's the truth. Can we just be honest? There's things we need to be reminded of over and over and over again. So Paul said, I have no problem writing this again, even though it's the same thing. It's not a problem for me, and it'll be a blessing to you. And then you get the three bewares in verse 2. Dogs. How would you like to be called a dog by Paul the Apostle? He's not talking about four-legged dogs. But he calls them dogs. In Paul's day, dogs, you didn't take dogs to the hair salon. You didn't take dogs to have somebody dog sit it. Dogs just weren't treated like they are today. When he says dogs, I mean, he's not being, it's not complimentary, okay? But he calls them dogs and he calls them evil workers and the concision. What he's talking about here is what they used to call the Judaizers in the Bible, especially in the book of Galatians. This was a crowd of people, they believed in Jesus, but they also believed you had to continue in the law of Moses. In other words, with them, it's Jesus plus. I hear people say they believe they're saved, and then they'll say, if I do this, this, and this. I got news for you. Now, you need to get a hold of this. Anything, Jesus plus anything, is a false gospel. Jesus plus anything is a false gospel. It's grace alone, by faith alone, in Christ alone. The only way to be born again is by receiving Jesus Christ. John 1:12, Acts 16:31, 1 John 5:13, Ephesians 2:8 and 9. We could give you verse after verse after verse. Salvation is in Jesus Christ. It's not Jesus Christ plus you doing anything. Not Jesus Christ plus baptism. Not Jesus Christ living a good life. Not Jesus Christ plus communion. Not Jesus Christ plus anything. It's Jesus Christ. And so Paul calls these people dogs. They're false teachers. They've got a false gospel. And then in verses 3 to 6, Paul basically says, and I've already alluded to it, I won't waste our time this morning. He says, if it is salvation plus, then I'd be the first one in. That's what Paul's saying. If it's salvation plus, then I'm the top of the class. I'm the valedictorian of Religion University. Paul wasn't in the top 10, he was in the top 1. He was voted most likely to succeed in the religious world. That was Paul the Apostle, but he says in verse 7, I made a different choice. All those things, circumcised in the tribe of Benjamin, Hebrew of Hebrews, Pharisees, all of that, those things that were gained to me, I counted loss for Christ. Paul says, I made a choice. That choice that Paul made on the road to Damascus led to 14 New Testament books being written by this man because of a choice he made. Would you please hear this? Young people, please hear this. We make choices. Those choices make us. You're a product of the choices you make. We make choices. And then those choices make us. You say, I've got liberty to do what I want to do. Yes, you've got that kind of liberty. But you don't have the liberty to choose the consequences. You can do whatever you want, but the consequences are not up to you. You cannot control the consequences. So we make choices, and then the choices make us. Let's read verses 7 and 8 together. But what things were gained to me, those I counted loss for Christ, yea, doubtless, and I count all things but loss. Watch it, for the excellency of the knowledge of Christ Jesus my Lord, for whom I have suffered the loss of all things and do count them but dung, that I may win Christ. Paul says, what I used to think really mattered doesn't matter at all. Paul is saying what I thought was of great worth is now worthless. What I once thought was so significant is now insignificant. And Paul would say in reverse, the very thing I despised is now my greatest treasure. I killed people for the name of Christ. They called themselves Christians. I killed them. And now Christianity, and Christ in particular, is his greatest treasure. To live, he said, is Christ. To die is gain. So Paul, basically, something happened. Something drastic happened. What happened to Paul? It's simple. He met Jesus. And when you meet Jesus, old things are passed away. All things are become new. If any man be, key words, in Christ, not in the church, not in religion, not in good standing, but if any man be in Christ, he's a new creature. Old things are passed away. All things are become new. Let's face it. What we value says a lot about who we are. Now, age will fix some of that. I was thinking yesterday, you know, back in the day when Ron and I were young, there was a lot of things we might have wanted and a lot of things we might have wanted to do, but we didn't have the money. Now we might have a little money, we just don't want to do it anymore. Not even interested in it anymore. Age will fix a lot of problems, but let me tell you this, Jesus Christ will fix all of them. He'll change what you value. Paul the Apostle met the Lord Jesus Christ, and what used to be so important is unimportant. What used to be so significant is insignificant. What used to be of great value is now worthless. What about you? How much did it change your value system? How much did it change the way you value things? Did you know? Let me ask it this way. What can you buy a toothbrush for? 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You imagine paying $772,000 for a set of golf clubs? By the way, Winston Churchill's false teeth sold for $20,000. Wouldn't you like to have those on the back of your commode? Who wants a set of false teeth? made that so valuable is who it came from. It's who it came from. So do you want what the world offers or what God offers? What do you value? Paul the Apostle learned to value what God offered. We're just going to look at a few of them quickly this morning in verse 8. He says, "Yea, doubtless, and I count all things but loss for the excellency of the knowledge of Christ Jesus my Lord, for whom I have suffered the loss of all things and do count them but dung, that I may win Christ." I'm just going to call this first thing that Paul valued was an intimate reality. Notice what he says. He says, "I count all things but loss for not the knowledge of Christ Jesus, but the excellency of the knowledge." It's a surpassing knowledge. It is a higher knowledge. The knowledge, he says, of Christ Jesus, please get this, my Lord. Not the Lord, my Lord. It's personal. Paul doesn't call him the man upstairs. Paul doesn't call him a higher power. Paul doesn't call him the big boss. He doesn't call him the supreme being. He says, Christ Jesus, my Lord, because it's personal to Paul. But he says, knowing Him, this knowledge of Christ Jesus is an excellent knowledge. Did you know that Christians are supposed to be known as people who know God? People who know God. In John 10, Jesus said, "I know my sheep, and I am known of mine." In John 17, he says, "And this is life eternal, that they might know thee, the only true God, and Jesus Christ, whom thou hast sent." He said, eternal life is to know God. Paul says, "I've got a knowledge that surpasses all the other knowledge that I've ever had." And Paul had some knowledge about some things. One of my favorite passages in the Old Testament, I'm not going to ask you to turn there, I'm going to read it to you. Hope you young people will think about it. The Bible says in Jeremiah chapter 9, in verse 23 and verse 24, "Thus saith the Lord, let not the wise man glory in his wisdom, neither let the mighty man glory in his might. Let not the rich man glory in his riches, but let him that glorieth glory in this, that he understandeth and knoweth me." Hey, you say, I've got a lot of money. You say, my name is written down in the hallways of. You say, my ancestry goes all the way back to. You can tell me all your attributes and all your accolades and all the things you've ever accomplished. I want to tell you about a knowledge much better than all of that. I know God. Do you know Him? Paul says that surpasses all other knowledge. It is the excellency of the knowledge of knowing Jesus Christ. Do you know Him? Okay, you say, "I do." Has it changed your value system? Every now and then I'll see somebody, and I might notice something. I might notice a scar. I might notice a limp. I might notice a scowl. I might notice a frown. I might notice that they're short. I might notice that they're tall. I might notice that they're thin. I might notice that they're not so thin. And I might tell you about them because I know about them, but I don't know them. Saul knew about God, but then he met Jesus Christ. And Paul had a brilliant mind. Before Paul got saved, he had a brilliant mind. Paul knew about a lot of things, but he said, this knowledge is excellent. It's superior. It's better. It's higher than any other knowledge. What do you glory in today? What do you value today? Do you value this kind of intimate reality? That's what it was for Paul.
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1: With SRN News, I'm Rich Thomason in Washington. Things are heating up again between the U.S. and Iran.
2: Attacks are again shaking the Middle East today. This comes after the United States claimed that Iran smashed a drone into an Apache attack helicopter, causing it to crash off the coast of Oman. Now, this morning, the U.S. military launched strikes across southern Iran. Iranian state media announced that there had been blasts in Keshem Island near Bandar Abbas and other sites in the country near the Strait of Hormuz, the narrow mouth of the Persian Gulf that Iran has maintained a chokehold over for months now, disrupting global energy supplies.
1: Correspondent Jonathan Gambrell says Jordan reports shooting down 5 incoming missiles. Among the results from yesterday's primaries in 4 states, in Maine, Graham Plattner is a Democratic nominee for U.S. Senate. He'll face Republican incumbent Susan Collins in the general election. South Carolina, Republican gubernatorial candidates State Attorney General Alan Wilson and Lieutenant Governor Pamela Yvette advance to a runoff. And it looks like Republican Steve Hilton will face Democrat Javier Becerra in the California governor's race. From Canada, the story of the airline pilot who wasn't.
3: Jeffrey Wall operated as an airline captain for more than 900 flights between 2009 and last year. But Deputy Police Chief Nick Milinovich says Wall did not have a license to fly large commercial passenger planes. Wall is accused of using fraudulent documents to pass as a pilot. Air Canada claims safety was not compromised, and Wall was removed once it was learned he was not properly licensed. Police say he made more than $2 million as a pilot. I'm Ed Donahue.
1: The Dow futures down 326 points. NASDAQ futures off 359. This is SRN News. Some good news from Iran.
4: Despite some of the worst persecution in the world, the underground church there is growing by leaps and bounds. A new report from International Christian Concern reveals there are more believers in Iran now than there were before the 1979 Islamic Revolution, which brought with it unprecedented waves of persecution. ICC says, quote, some estimates point to 1 million or more Iranian converts to Christianity. House churches are also increasing in number. Michael Harrington reporting.
1: Several FBI analysts tied to the creation of a 2023 memo warning of a potential threat from Catholic violent extremists have been fired by Director Cash Patel. The fired employees include 4 intelligence analysts and a supervisory analyst. The January 2023 intelligence product produced by analysts in the FBI's Richmond, Virginia field office emerged as a political flashpoint after it had been issued. This is SRN News. Sweden is set to ban cell phones in schools.
5: It will happen in the next academic year as part of a broad reversal on the use of screens in classrooms. The Swedish center-right coalition government is prioritizing more reading time and less screen time, particularly among preschool students, by favoring books and other traditional learning tools. Sweden's plans are part of a broader shift and an international digital reckoning against smartphones. Keith Peters reporting.
1: Hollywood directors have reached a 4-year tentative contract agreement with studios and streaming services, the Directors Guild of America and the Alliance of Motion Picture and Television Producers struck the deal after 4 weeks of talks. Similar 4-year deals have been ratified recently by unions representing writers and actors. The agreement adds to the likelihood of long-term labor peace in Hollywood. More details at srnnews.com.

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0: 5 million teens now living on the streets. Many of their lives are ending in cold defeat. Can't you see there is a cause? Won't you please help us rebuild the wall? Our youth are dying, thinking there's no hope. They try it all, but they still can't cope. They are looking to us. Please stand, don't fall. The Lord wants you to help rebuild the wall. We need to sit down to weep and mourn and pray like Nehemiah as his heart was torn and beg for mercy. Remember, we're called to share Jesus with the youth and rebuild the wall. Then we can rise up and show them Christ. Let them all know he paid sin's price. The Lord's coming soon. Please give him your all. One youth at a time, we can rebuild the wall. Young people, there is hope.
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1: With SRN News, I'm Rich Thomason in Washington. Things are heating up again between the U.S. and Iran.
2: Attacks are again shaking the Middle East today. This comes after the United States claimed that Iran smashed a drone into an Apache attack helicopter, causing it to crash off the coast of Oman. Now, this morning, the U.S. military launched strikes across southern Iran. Iranian state media announced that there had been blasts in Keshem Island near Bandar Abbas and other sites in the country near the Strait of Hormuz, the narrow mouth of the Persian Gulf that Iran has maintained a chokehold over for months now, disrupting global energy supplies.
1: Correspondent Jonathan Gambrell says Jordan reports shooting down 5 incoming missiles. Among the results from yesterday's primaries in 4 states, in Maine, Graham Plattner is a Democratic nominee for U.S. Senate. He'll face Republican incumbent Susan Collins in the general election. South Carolina, Republican gubernatorial candidates State Attorney General Alan Wilson and Lieutenant Governor Pamela Yvette advance to a runoff. And it looks like Republican Steve Hilton will face Democratic